0: Yes. But yeah, it was cool. I got to walk the stage with a lot of my friends because they're also graduating from my program. And that was my Tuesday.
1: And it's awesome.
0: A bunch of other radio people graduated Tuesday through Thursday, all of us. So
1: yeah, keep an eye out on the Album 88 Instagram at Album 88 Atlanta to see some of the graduation shifts from those graduated DJs. That's why we didn't have a show last week because, oh, if you were listening at the time, you heard an impromptu one. Yes. Honorary Nerd Hour.
0: There was a Nerd Hour that lasted, I think, about an hour and a half, maybe nerd 2 hours. And then
1: maybe 2 hours
0: became kind of just talk radio for the last 4 hours.
1: Podcast.
0: DJ Combat's grad shift, which was very fun. It was a good time.
1: I did tune into at least some of it, and it was great.
0: I learned at least a little bit about Mortal Kombat. So,
1: oh yeah,
0: I'm learning now. I'm back.
1: We could watch the movies now.
0: I'll have all the background
1: they're
0: need.
1: They're probably bad.
0: That's what I heard from DJ Combat. So
1: you know what? Not. Actually, I'm gonna use this as a segue opportunity. Speaking of video game movies,
0: okay, yeah, probably good.
1: There's a probably pretty good one coming out soonish. I believe it's in like September or that's maybe like October-ish.
0: September. Is the date that is out at the moment.
1: Well, you just watched the trailer. I saw the trailer when it came out. We're talking about Zach Cregger's Resident Evil movie. He did the film Weapons, and he did Barbarian, and he was on the YouTube sketch comedy series Whitest Kids You Know with Trevor Moore. Yeah.
0: Okay.
1: That's how I knew him before I saw Weapons, which was good. But
0: I heard Weapons was good as well.
1: It was a great little film. Mm-hmm. I saw it in the world's worst theater. And I can tell you all about that later, but that's not important. Because what's important is he's making a Resident Evil movie.
0: He is. Yes, I just watched the trailer. And I know not much about Resident Evil. Pretty much next to nothing. I know like maybe that it's a horror game.
1: Yeah.
0: Okay, there we go.
1: You know anything about it? Like the types of encounters in the game?
0: It's like creepy creatures.
1: Yeah, kind of. That's honestly like more close to what it is than a lot of people would say.
0: Okay.
1: A lot of people say zombies. Because that's kind of what it's known for.
0: I don't think I was aware there were zombies in there.
1: Really?
0: Yeah.
1: Wow. that's very surprising to me because
0: I don't think I had that background on it.
1: That's the pretty popular opinion of Resident Evil is it's a lot of zombies. One. But then like there are zombies, but it's the main idea of Resident Evil is that there's this T virus, I think is what it's called.
0: Okay.
1: And it infects people and it's spread through I don't know, like spit or physical closeness or stuff like that. So it's basically like zombies.
0: Okay.
1: But it can affect you in different ways, which is something that Zach Cregger is very much leaning into based on the trailer we saw.
0: Yes.
1: Because one of the first shots is that doorway with all like the hands and feet that pop out of it.
0: In different directions and all that.
1: Yeah. And I think that's so cool.
0: I think it looks really cool. I'm not a big fan of horror, but I also think that that's like a lie that I tell myself because I think that is very interesting and well done. It's very easy to appreciate good like thriller movies, but I'm scared so very easily, so easily. So I'm excited to be very, very off put by the entire film.
1: It'll be
0: good.
1: It'll be awesome. I also, based on a lot of interviews he's had, he very much is a fan of the games, and even though there's no characters from the games showing up, allegedly, so far as we know, the main character is a completely original character. There is some of the more like gameplay side of Resident Evil coming through, because there's like, Zach Cregger was like, yeah, he's going to have to deal with inventory space, which is a huge part of Resident Evil, because they have like a grid inventory system where items take up different amounts of slots and then you gotta like organize them on a giant grid like Tetris almost, but it's like you put all your items there.
0: I see what you mean. All right.
1: And it's awesome.
0: Oh.
1: And he's gonna be basically doing that. And there's also a part of the trailer where he's holding like a giant green like health pack basically, and everyone was like, yeah, that's a health pack. I've seen one
0: that's
1: of those.
0: The game
1: that's from Resident Evil. That's fun.
0: Cool.
1: I like that.
0: So you said there's no characters from the game.
1: Allegedly so far.
0: Allegedly speaking. Is the Resident Evils, there's like what, like seven of them or something?
1: Yes. There's six or seven, yeah.
0: Is there a linear story between all seven, or is it more like a analog horror thing? In like the same universe, or what's the deal?
1: There's through lines. Like I think the first two or three follow the same groups of people, like the first one is like a group of police officers enter a mansion to I don't remember why they enter it, but it's them in the mansion, and they uncover a bunch of stuff about the origins of the T-virus and stuff like that. Mm. And then the second one is follows one of them again, I believe, one of those same people through a desolate city. And then like four, I think, is about Leon Kennedy. Everyone knows about Leon Kennedy. That's like a different thing, and then he's kind of introduced it at the main group later. Chris Redfield's the other guy's name, I just remembered.
0: Okay.
1: Maybe Leon's in Resident Evil 2 also. I don't remember. That's the one I've played, so I don't know why I don't remember that. But and then like 6 and 7 follow a completely different guy named Ethan Winters. 6, 7, yeah. Yeah. They follow a guy named Ethan Winters and like his horrible experiences with his life that sucks, and like his wife that is evil maybe and was taken away or something. I don't know. They're cool. They're horror games. I have the 7th one, and I played a little bit of that one too, and I liked it a lot. That one's got like vampires in it.
0: Ooh.
1: And like evil, you go in a big evil castle, and there's like a big vampire woman, and like a bunch of other freaks and ghouls.
0: I know her.
1: Oh yeah.
0: Yes.
1: She was everywhere for a while.
0: She was. She was very popular.
1: Yeah.
0: Lots of cosplays.
1: Because she's lit.
0: She's very, very big and tall.
1: Yeah, and that's pretty cool.
0: Yeah. People like that about her.
1: Yeah, people think that's pretty cool. I might think that's pretty cool.
0: Listen, she looks cool from what I've seen of her on the internet. I think all I know about Resident Evil, I have to look it up to make sure I wasn't misremembering, but there's this channel I watch that does a lot of like deep dives into conspiracies and stuff within games like GTA and Red Dead and all that. They did one on like a side quest thing in Resident Evil, and it's about like this house full of people who were all like taken over by like a spore or something. And it was very, very creepy. And so I think of that like small extended like cut of that story, there weren't any zombies, so I thought they were all just creatures and such.
1: Oh really?
0: Yeah. Or they were like, they weren't zombies in like the traditional sense, but I guess more in like the Last of Us kind of sense. That is like a bacteria of sorts that took over their mind.
1: And it grows on you.
0: Yeah, yeah,
1: and
0: yeah.
1: It spreads.
0: Yeah.
1: It spreads through grabbing them and eating the brain.
0: Yeah, yeah, yeah.
1: I haven't really seen Last of Us either.
0: Really?
1: Yeah, I think at this point I might be the last of us to see it.
0: Man.
1: Or play it.
0: That was,
1: I hit my roommates with that so much when the show first season came out, because they were all watching it.
0: I haven't gotten through much of the show, but I watched a playthrough of the first and second game. So that's the most.
1: Well, that's all the games.
0: Yeah.
1: Sorry. I liked
0: one and two.
1: Last of Us is one of those game franchises I like to make fun of a lot, because they just keep remaking the same games. similar to a Nintendo franchise.
0: Oh.
1: That's happening again this summer.
0: Whoa.
1: Oh yeah. How was that? How was that segue?
0: That was good.
1: Was that electric?
0: Yeah.
1: And then I ruined it by asking how the segue was.
0: Yeah. But before that happened, it was pretty cool.
1: Yeah, but check this out here. I'm gonna play music, and it's gonna stick the landing really hard right now.
0: I'm excited.
1: Wait, I should turn up the music.
0: Yeah, it's a little. Whoa.
1: Oh yeah.
0: What's this?
1: I hope that comes through. Anyways, it's the Corneria theme from Star Fox. They're making a new Star Fox game, and by a new one, I mean they're remaking Star Fox 64 again.
0: Really funny. Why do they keep doing this?
1: I don't know. So, Star Fox, series since the SNES.
0: Okay.
1: The SNES game follows the Lylat Wars, where Star Fox and crew are against the evil Dr. Andross.
0: Okay.
1: And I don't know. I never played the game. It looked boring. I played a little bit of it because it was on the SNES Classic, and I had that, so I played a little bit of it. And then they made Star Fox 64, which follows Star Fox and crew during the Lylat Wars, where they're fighting the evil Dr. Andross.
0: Okay.
1: But this time there's Wolf is there. He's in Smash Bros. Yeah. Mm. Yeah.
0: Yeah.
1: I
0: know that guy.
1: And then they did like three other games, which are actually like new games, but they're like weird. They're weird games.
0: Weird like different formats, or weird like different? Okay.
1: They're weird like different games. And then they did Star Fox 64 3D on the 3DS. And then they did Star Fox Zero on the Wii U, which was a new game that follows Star Fox and crew during the Lylat Wars.
0: Oh, really?
1: Where they're fighting the evil Dr. Andross.
0: Oh, wow. Now that's new and fresh.
1: Yeah, but this time your R-Wing, which is like the spaceship they fly around, it can transform into other things.
0: Okay.
1: And people hated it.
0: Yeah, all right.
1: People hated game.
0: Oh, man.
1: People thought that game was awful.
0: Oh, man, that's really unfortunate.
1: And so they didn't make a Star Fox game for like a decade. But now they're making a new one. It's called Star Fox. it follows Star Fox and crew during the Lylat Wars as they fight the evil Dr. Andross.
0: Let me hold on to my seat.
1: Anyways, as I mentioned, I haven't really played a lot of Star Fox, so I don't have a lot to say about it. But we can talk about the designs, because that's easy to talk about. It's easy to riff on. A big part of this is that the designs are more animalistic this time around. Well, they're all animal people, but it used to kind of just be they were like, they had animal heads, and then the rest of them was pretty human. Mm-hmm. But they have, like, animal legs and stuff, too, now. And, like, their hands are sometimes weird. Interesting. Like, Falco has, like feather hands.
0: Did he not before?
1: No, he had, like, human being hands before. Like, you see him in Smash Bros., and he's just got, like, his laser pistol.
0: Falco. I think Falco with normal hands Smash would look weirder.
1: Ultimate. I think he has normal hands. Oh, no, he did. He always has bird hands. But it's, like, more birdy now. It's
0: more,
1: weird.
0: More feathered.
1: More feathery. Dude, yeah, but, like, look, he always had bird hands. That's crazy. Yeah. I think I made it up in my mind. But now their legs are like, animal legs instead of, like, the normal person legs that they have in these games. Which is really weird, because, I guess, minor spoilers for the Mario Galaxy movie, Fox is in that movie.
0: What?
1: And he's not using his new design that they revealed, like, 3 weeks later after the movie came out.
0: Oh.
1: They're using the old design, or, like, a version of the old design. Where he looks like cute and cartoony and not like a fox. But now he's like,
0: that's for the nostalgia, probably.
1: Yeah. But if they wanted to go for nostalgia, they would show him and his crew in the Lylat Wars fighting the evil Dr. Andra. How many times can I do this bit? The answer is not many more times.
0: Yeah, you got a handful maybe.
1: Yeah.
0: But I mean, if they can do it with 13 million times.
1: Yeah. I could say I could do it five more times, because that's how many games they're in the Lylat Wars, and they fight the evil Dr.
0: Andra. Why are they fighting in the Lylat Wars?
1: Because there's the evil Dr. Andra. I don't know. They're mercenaries. Oh, okay. They're mercenaries. Okay. They're like hired.
0: Like Star-Lord.
1: Yeah, kind of. Yeah, it's very much inspired by that kind of like rogue, Han Solo type guy. On Solo, because like Star Fox's dad was like an ace fighter pilot in like the previous wars, probably not the Lylat Wars, it was probably called something else. But he died, and so now Star Fox is trying to like live up to him.
0: Oh.
1: His son Fox McCloud. His dad's name was just like James. It was James McCloud.
0: Hilarious.
1: What? It's like they all have like animal names, and then it's like it's James McCloud.
0: I am Donald.
1: Yeah, because it's like what like Fox McCloud, Falco Lombardi. Which, like, those are, like, Falcon and, like, Fox, obviously. Mm. And there's, like, Slippy Toad. He just has Toad in his name. And then, like, Peppy Hare. He's just got hair in his name.
0: Hilarious.
1: Then there's James McCloud.
0: Mm.
1: He's just, like, a...
0: kind of a guy.
1: That could be, like, my neighbor.
0: Could be anybody.
1: Could be anyone. That could be you. It could be me.
0: Me.
1: Could be any one of us.
0: Are there real names like Fox and all that? Or are they, like, nicknames?
1: No, his government name is Fox McCloud.
0: That one's tough.
1: Isn't it crazy?
0: That one's unfortunate.
1: Yeah. That's the government, bro.
0: That's the gov, bro.
1: It's like being named, like, human.
0: Yeah, I knew a person named Guy, though. Like, first name Guy.
1: That's not even, like, a bad name.
0: Yeah.
1: It's kind of a weird one, I guess.
0: I thought it was, like, a nickname.
1: Yeah.
0: That one was real.
1: I would have thought it was a nickname, too.
0: Yeah.
1: But, anyways, they look kind of weird.
0: They look very animal-like, I think, but maybe it's because I don't know their designs beforehand, but they do look kind of just normal.
1: Yeah. I think it's just, like the main thing is, like Star Fox himself looks kind of squished, because his legs look really small.
0: Oh.
1: Because he got really tiny legs, because he got, like, fox legs. But I think, like, they're growing on me a lot. I was kind of repulsed by them at first, because it's not what I expected. But now, over time, I'm like, yeah, it's fine.
0: I think Falco's, his old design, he was, like, built.
1: Yeah.
0: My goodness.
1: Dude, he's got like a really big beak in the old designs, and in the new one, he kind of looks like a chud.
0: He looks very squished, you're right.
1: Falco, new game design. But this is the most visual section of this podcast we've ever done.
0: But I like Falco's bird legs.
1: Dude, I do like the bird legs on him a lot.
0: I think they make a lot more sense.
1: Yeah. It reminds me of the guys from Breath of the Wild. The. What are they called? The bird people.
0: I've got nothing for you.
1: Bird people.
0: Breath of the Wild. I might have it if I think for like 4 hours.
1: I should know this because like it's Zelda and they're always the Rito. They got bird legs.
0: Mm.
1: You can kind of see them right there. Like, they got bird legs.
0: Oh, because they're fully bird people.
1: Because they're bird people. they're bird legs because they're
0: flying.
1: Birds.
0: Flying. Yeah.
1: Mm. Anyways,
0: that's very bird-like.
1: I thought I would have more to say about this, but I really kind of don't. I just wanted to play the Corneria theme. It's really good.
0: It's a good one. I like it.
1: Yeah.
0: I don't think I've heard it before.
1: Really?
0: Yeah. I haven't played Star Fox.
1: Well, I haven't either. It's in Smash Bros.
0: I don't play Smash Bros. Oh. Either. I don't play it if I can help it.
1: If you can help it?
0: Sometimes they people really pull me into it.
1: Who do you play in Smash?
0: If
1: you have to.
0: If I must.
1: If you're forced to.
0: If I'm coerced. I think I play Isabelle.
1: Yeah.
0: Yeah.
1: It's a good choice.
0: I think I usually play Isabelle.
1: She's got the pocket.
0: Yeah.
1: Yeah. Like, whoop. She can pick stuff up.
0: She can dig like a little rocket and it goes.
1: It's called a gyroid.
0: It is?
1: Yeah.
0: She can do a little gyroid. And it goes.
1: It does exactly that. It's from Animal Crossing.

0: Hi.
1: Hey, y'all.
0: What's up?
1: Nothing.
0: Oh, hey.
1: I'm just enjoying these summer vibes.
0: Yo.
1: Know what I'm saying?
0: It's like I'm outside with my friends.
1: Yeah.
0: And a good book or popsicle.
1: It's like I'm outside with Flood.
0: Okay.
1: You know Flood?
0: No.
1: It's the thing from Mario Sunshine.
0: With the backpack.
1: Yeah, it is the backpack.
0: Okay.
1: It's the...
0: Yeah.
1: I don't remember what it stands for. Something liquid, something device, device.
0: Fluid, liquid, oxygen, oxygen.
1: F-L-U-D-D. Dr. Egad made it.
0: I know him.
1: Yeah.
0: With U and a D and a D.
1: Yeah.
0: I spelled it wrong. Why do you bring that up? What does that even mean?
1: Because we're listening to Delfino Plaza from Mario Sunshine right now.
0: Classic.
1: Because it's vibes. Because that's a summer game. I used to play that game every summer.
0: It's a very summertime game. I agree.
1: I should replay it this summer.
0: Yeah, yeah.
1: I should do it.
0: Get into that.
1: Yeah. Anyways.
0: Well, hey, I bet you're surprised. Like, what's DJ Oilspill doing here?
1: I'm DJ Oilspill. What am I doing here?
0: And they're here to help me do an hour of music for the summer fun.
1: 88 Pit Trips.
0: Yes.
1: Summer fun, dude.
0: Yes. So we're listening to Delfino Plaza right now.
1: Yeah.
0: What in the world are we listening to after that?
1: I will tell you in 1 second, as soon as the screen is rotated towards me just slightly more. Thank you, I appreciate it. Right after this, we're gonna go into some more Mario music with Beach Bowl Galaxy by Maito Yokata, or Yokota. And right after that is actually the song I mentioned earlier that is a different rendition of Costa del Sol. It is Ruby Sunrise by Masayoshi Soken, which is the Costa del Sol day theme from Final Fantasy XIV. And then we're going to have a high-energy song with Joy by Shoji Meguro from Persona 3, followed by Bianco Hills from Mario Sunshine as well. So it'll be some more Mario Sunshine. And we should get to at least one more song, because we're going to hit Can You Feel the Sunshine, of course, from Sonic R.
0: Yes.
1: I don't remember the name of the vocalist or the composer at all. TJ Davis, maybe.
0: Yeah, maybe.
1: I don't know, but that song is really good, and I'll probably be singing it in the booth.
0: Okay.
1: Do you know
0: I'm excited
1: it?
0: For that. No.
1: Oh, really?
0: No.
1: Wow.
0: I don't think I do.
1: Oh,
0: maybe
1: my God.
0: Maybe I do, and I don't know.
1: That'll be awesome, then.
0: I'm so scared.
1: Yeah, but we'll get there at least, and then we'll talk about some other stuff later, maybe.
0: We'll be back, probably.
1: There'll be more music.
0: Yes, that sounds great. As the song's ending, reminder, you can find us 88 Bit Trip everywhere and call in at 404-413-WRIS. That's 404-413-9727. Some more music.
1: Beach Bowl.
0: Yeah, let's listen to it. Let's get into that. You got it? You want more?
1: No, I'm done.

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1: Hey.
0: You're listening to 88 Bitchup here on Album 88.
1: Yup. Yeah, that's true.
0: You just heard Can You Feel the Sunshine from Sonic R, and I was singing it the whole time and not talking to DJ Banjo.
1: So loud.
0: Yep.
1: So loud.
0: It was powerful.
1: And I was here and I observed the whole thing.
0: Can you feel the sunshine? Does it brighten up your day? Reach out for the sunshine. Whatever. Anyways, I just did it. I don't need to do it again. Right now, though, you're listening to Dolphin Shoals from Mario Kart 8.
1: Classic.
0: Mario Kart 8 has a great soundtrack.
1: I have to agree.
0: I haven't thought about it, because every time I play Mario Kart, I'm, yelling at three other people. So I don't hear the music that much, but,
1: it's really good.
0: This is a crazy song.
1: And it's very... I love the jazz direction that all of it goes in.
0: Oh, my God. It's so good.
1: This big band ridiculousness.
0: Have you heard, any of the songs from Mario Kart World?
1: No, I haven't.
0: It's pretty great. Oh, man. I would definitely check it out. There's also, a huge variety of it.
1: Ooh.
0: So...
1: Okay.
0: Do some research.
1: Yeah.
0: Anyways, that's what's playing right now. Right after this is going to be a song from Final Fantasy XIV. I couldn't have a playlist without a song from Final Fantasy XIV. I already did one, but we're doing another one.
1: Yeah.
0: This is Pinuity Crossing. It's the dungeon theme for the first dungeon. It's by Saya Yasaki, I believe.
1: Shout out.
0: I said the first dungeon. The first dungeon in Dawn Trail, which I don't remember the name of the dungeon. But there's a bunch of manatees, and they call them Pinuities, and they're cute.
1: Oh.
0: And you ride on one's back, and it's huge.
1: Whoa.
0: And I think you fight it at some point.
1: Guy,
0: you have to defeat it in combat.
1: What?
0: Anyways.
1: Bros. No.
0: He's evil.
1: No way.
0: Right after this is going to be Palm Tree Panic from Sonic CD by Naofumi Hataya. If you've played this game when you were a kid, this song is going to be not anything you recognize. Because the North American and the Japanese releases of this game had completely different soundtracks for basically no reason.
1: Whoa.
0: Except for... There's every song has good end, bad end to it. The bad end ones are all the same because they was played from the Genesis hardware and not from the CD, which is crazy.
1: Oh, okay.
0: Yeah.
1: Wild.
0: But anyways, that's going to be Palm Tree Panic. And then we're going to have Aqua Star from Kirby 64 by Jun Ishikawa. It's good. It's Kirby music. I talked about it already.
1: Nice.
0: And then we're going to round out this half of the show probably with Azure Blue World for Emerald Coast. By Jun Sinoe from Sonic Adventure. It's titled a Sonic Adventure song. I don't remember which one. I don't know if it's Venture 1 or 2. I'm sorry to the people listening that are they know it and they're mad at me right now.
1: They're heartbroken.
0: Anyways, you just heard Dolphin Shoals from Mario Kart 8. We're going to listen to Pinuity Crossing now from Final Fantasy 14. Final Fantasy
1: 14. All right, y'all. Listen to some music. I'll do all housekeeping at the top of the hour. Bye.
0: Bye.

0: WRIS HD1 and HD2 Atlanta. You're listening to Album 88. More specifically, it's a lovely Sunday evening, which means you're tuned in to 88 Bit Trip. I am DJ Lavender, and I am not here alone. Who's there?
1: It's a ghost. No, it's me, DJ.
0: Hey, what's up?
1: Yo, what's going on?
0: You did like the last hour of music.
1: Yep.
0: Sans our last track, which was a listener request, which was Selbina from Final Fantasy XI, which is, I heard, was it an MMO?
1: It's an MMORPG.
0: It's pretty cool.
1: Sean Toto's in that game.
0: All right.
1: It's pretty cool.
0: Before that, we also heard
1: You said Sans, who's a character from a different video game.
0: What?
1: Well, you said Sans, our last track.
0: Oh.
1: He's from Deltarune.
0: Genuinely had no idea what you were talking about.
1: I scared you
0: the entire
1: you so
0: time.
1: Bad. Wait. I put the hand up a little bit.
0: You did. Because I thought I had said, like, featuring Sans, but I know I said the word Sans.
1: Yeah.
0: Like, wow.
1: He's that from Undertale.
0: It gave me real, like, Game Theory vibes.
1: Oh, like, Sans' Nest.
0: Yeah. It's all part of it.
1: Yeah, anyways.
0: But we also heard Palm Tree Panic.
1: Yes.
0: We heard Aqua Star.
1: Yes.
0: Pinuity
1: Crossing.
0: And Dolphin Soul Shoals.
1: Shoals.
0: On dry land for Mario Kart 8 and a bunch of other cool games.
1: Boring games.
0: No.
1: They're all boring.
0: They're pretty cool, I think.
1: No, I like them all.
0: People told me they're cool.
1: Final Fantasy 14 is my favorite game.
0: Oh.
1: That's not League of Legends. League of Legends isn't my favorite game. I'm sorry. I can't admit that on air.
0: Is your favorite game not Final Fantasy 14?
1: My favorite game?
0: Yeah.
1: It's probably Final Fantasy. It's Shadowbringers from Final Fantasy 14. I'll say it's
0: specific.
1: That.
0: Okay,
1: I'll be specific.
0: Cool beans. Well.
1: Yeah.
0: Now it's my turn. Get me in there.
1: Get me impressed.
0: Again, if you missed it at the top of the hour and a little bit in the middle of the hour, our theme tonight is summertime, fun time, summer break, a time for leisure, a time for relaxation. And we're starting off with a track that is not explicitly about summer, but it kind of is. Listening to B by Groovy Domino's 52. If you've heard B, you've probably also seen many of the bajillion remixes that there are of B. There's like B Valentine, B Christmas, B everything. But I think of bees, I think of flowers, I think of bee stings in the park.
1: You get sung by bees a lot?
0: Summer. I got stung by a bee once.
1: Really?
0: And I was very confused when it happened because I didn't see the bee. And I was like, ow. Ow. And I didn't know. I didn't. To this day, I don't know if it was for sure a bee sting, but it probably was.
1: I got stung by a wasp in the eye one time.
0: In the eye?
1: Yeah, it was right on my eyelid.
0: Yay.
1: It was bad.
0: Oh.
1: It was at my friend's pool during the summer.
0: Did it hurt?
1: Yeah. I'd say it did.
0: No way. Oy.
1: I went youch, and then like my head swelled up like a grape.
0: Ouch. Are you allergic to wasps?
1: No, it's just
0: wasping.
1: It hurt me, bro.
0: Hurts your body. Yeah, no, I've heard.
1: I'm not allergic to anything. I'm powerful.
0: I'm allergic to a lot of stuff.
1: I'm allergic to pollen.
0: I'm allergic to grass.
1: Yeah.
0: And that's true. After that, though, you listen to another kind of upbeat track. We're listening to Shiro by Dashi. Not to be mistaken with Shiro from Voltron. but this is a cool track. It came off of the same album that another Dashi track, which name escapes me, but it was the intro track to the Dropout improv special on dropout.tv with Ali Beardsley and Zach Oyama, I think called From Ali to Zachy, which is the Jiri album. Or no, something like that.
1: But I like that name.
0: It's a good album. After that, though, we're listening to a track by The Goat off of your required reading, Digifruit. We're listening to Beach Shade, the Zachary Wilson remix by Floor Baba.
1: Let's go Floor Baba.
0: Let's go Digifruit. I will continue getting every song off of this album onto the playlist somehow.
1: They made Wigglecore.
0: Did they?
1: With Floor Baba? They did Wigglecore right?
0: I'm not familiar with Floor Baba.
1: Really?
0: No.
1: Dude, Floor Baba is really good. I like one song they did. It's called Wigglecore.
0: Okay.
1: It's awesome.
0: All right.
1: Shout out to Floor Baba.
0: Shout out Floor Baba. I like saying your name. It's very aesthetically pleasing in the mouth. After that, though, we are hearing a track off of the thing that I keep referencing. We have a track from Gravity Falls, and you're like, whoa, that's not a game. But let me tell you, they got games in the cartoon, guys. We're hearing the Fight Fighters Battle Suite, composed by Brad Breek. If you're not remembering what Fight Fighters was, it was the fake side-scroller 2D style fighting game that Dipper wanted to get really good at, and then he brought the character into real life, and he started terrorizing the town of Gravity Falls.
1: Yeah.
0: So this is all of the little snippets. It's a medley of all the tracks there. And Gravity Falls very famously takes place over their summer break. And I think I might be misquoting, which would be really funny because I've said it like four times, but the opening quote is, summer break, a time for leisure, a time for relaxation. And they bust through the sign with the golf cart.
1: That sounds right.
0: Yeah, I love that show.
1: And he says, I'm Dipper Pines. I'm from the Gravity Fall.
0: The girl over there is my sister, Mabel.
1: And he sounds like a giant dork.
0: And he is.
1: Because he's a giant dork.
0: I love Gravity Falls. I watched a premiere in a hotel room at a track meet when I was a baby in elementary school. And then I did my senior project on it in my TV analysis class.
1: Whoa.
0: It was very fun. I surveyed a bunch of people. I love it. Shouts out to that. But after that, probably last track we get to before our next break, maybe, probably, I actually don't know, we're listening to we're listening to Jelly and Jam by Milo, but not like Milo, but like M-Y-L-O, my possessive low.
1: Is there a space?
0: Nope.
1: Oh, so Milo is like a name.
0: Milo with the whoa.
1: Yeah, Milo with a Y, it could be in it.
0: I thought it was a pun on the name Milo.
1: It might be. I know a guy named Milo with a Y.
0: With a Y and a W?
1: I don't know about the W. No, I think you're right. You're right. I didn't know there was a W. You didn't say the W.
0: Oh, I'm sorry. That's probably completely M-Y-L-O-W. Yeah, W. I definitely said W. Yeah. Milo without the W does sound like it would be a name, but I think with the W, we're doing a pun on a name.
1: Yeah.
0: But yes,
1: the guy from Fish Hooks.
0: That's the one I was thinking of. I was like Milo, and I didn't want to say like the fish because that's nothing. But Fish Hooks, famously not in summer because they're in school. But
1: they're fish.
0: They're fish.
1: You go fishing during the summer.
0: They're in school all the time because it's a school of fish. We might also hear Sunset 64 by Rocket Chip, but that's a maybe because I didn't time out this part of the set really well. However, as always, if you want to hear it, see what we're playing in real time, you can go to spinatron.com/WRIS. 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We're at episode 123.
1: So whoa,
0: a whole lot of
1: that's it. A sequential series of numbers.
0: Yup.
1: And if you want to hear us live, continue doing what you're doing right now.
0: Don't touch that dial, please.
1: Don't touch that dial.
0: Don't do anything. You're in the right place. The music will find you if you stay right here.
1: The music's in your heart.
0: It's in your soul. So yeah, we've got one more hour. 88BitTrip, time flies. But As a reminder, if you're not tapped into the @Album88Atlanta Instagram, DJ Opus has a 24-hour grad shift starting at midnight. So if you're still not touching that dial an hour after 88BitTrip ends, you'll hear the beginnings of that.
1: And you can hear an hour of our awesome rotation.
0: Oh, yeah.
1: Because it's lit.
0: It's good stuff. I don't know if you stay after often, but it's pretty cool. You kind of want to see that.
1: You might want to listen to this one.
0: Yeah. Oh, yeah.
1: You're going to want to hear this.
0: However, I've talked enough. DJ Ospel's talked enough.
1: Yep.
0: Let's all sit and listen in silence to B by Groovy Domino's 52.
1: I'm addicted to silence.
0: Bye.

0: You're listening to Album 88, more specifically. It's a lovely Sunday evening, which means you're still tuned into 88 Bit Trip.
1: Yeah. Gnarly. Well,
0: yeah, it's radical, dude.
1: Yeah.
0: We are listening to Wild Pokemon off of the Surfin' GBA Pokemon Surf album by the one and only Louis Zong. GBA stands for Game Boy Advance, if I had to wager a guess. But regardless, you just heard Sunset 64 by Rocket Chip, Jelly and Jam by Milo, Fight Fighters, Battle Suite by Bad Freak, and Beach Shade, the Zachary Wilson remix by Flora Baba off the Digifood album.
1: Shout out to Flora Baba.
0: Shout out Flora Baba and all of our past.
2: Shout out to everyone else. Shout out Louis Zong.
0: Shout out Louis Zong. Really holding down the show. Might I say.
2: Oh, yeah.
0: But coming up next, if this very radical theme didn't tell you as much, we're going to be doing more summer jams, summertime fun time. So coming up next, we have a really upbeat, fun track. We have Radiant Revival featuring Hatsune Miku by Jamie Page.
1: Jamie Page.
0: Dare I say, friend of the show.
2: What?
0: Friend of the show.
2: Jamie really? Page.
0: No, we lie about that.
2: Oh,
0: time.
2: I didn't know those. Sorry. I didn't mean to bolt the spot. No, I'm new. I'm an intern. I'm new here.
0: We have a lot of friends of the show, Toby Fox, unironically, Luzon. Anamanaguchi, Louis Zong.
2: Oh, yeah. I forgot about that. That was fire.
0: Yeah, they're so cool.
2: Flora Baba, friend of the show.
0: Flora Baba, friend of the show. Jamie Page, who else? Chipsel, Snail's House.
2: You, the listener.
0: You're always friends of the show. Kumo, Megan Echo, our frequent flyers, you know. They're all friends of the show.
2: Shout out Megan Echo. They did a song for Ultra Kill, I think.
0: Oh, that's sick. But Jamie Page, friend of the show, coming up next with their track Radiant Revival. After that, though, we are hearing a remix of a track called Bang Bang Bang. We're listening to Bang Bang Bang Silly Funk by Zach Swinner. You're familiar with the track.
2: Yeah.
0: What are your thoughts?
2: I don't like the track that much.
0: Maybe you like the remix.
2: Maybe the remix is fire.
0: It's the Silly Funk remix.
2: I will say, I think the song is really catchy.
0: It is.
2: I just don't like it.
0: Which is fair.
2: I think it's fine for what it is, though. And I like some of BB Penn's other music, I'll say that.
0: Oh, I don't know much of their other stuff. I think they make one or two.
2: They're a Homestuck fan, so I've followed them for a long time because I know them from Homestuck stuff.
0: Real?
2: Yeah.
0: I think I did get that impression. But this is a remix of a track, not you, them liking Homestuck.
2: Yeah, I just think it's funny to be like, yeah.
0: I gathered
2: they were a Homestuck fan. I felt that much.
0: But Bang Bang Bang is a track, fan track for... But Chainsaw Man.
1: Chainsaw Man.
0: Mm-hmm. Which I haven't seen, so maybe that's why I don't dislike the song in any fashion.
2: It's about part two specifically, which is really weird. Or not weird, it's really funny.
0: Oh.
2: Because you haven't read any of it, right?
0: Not even a little bit. No.
2: That's crazy.
0: My idea was to read it, or not to read it, to watch it before MomoCon, but we'll see if that happens.
2: You should. You've watched the movie. The movie's fire.
0: Well, I've never seen any of it, though.
2: Yeah, you should watch the rest of it and then watch the movie.
0: Hey, this track's called Lavender Town. That's my name.
2: Finally leaving Lavender Town. It's a song by Rav.
0: Oh.
2: Yeah.
0: I like Rav.
2: Rav's good.
0: Coming up next, though, after that, we're going to be hearing a track that I played to death, dare I say, on the show. We have Shining Summer Dream by YMCK. It wouldn't be a summer show without it.
1: Summer.
0: Shining Summer Dream. It was in, I think, my recap of the year, and it's back, maybe, so hope you like it. And then after that, probably definitely our last track before you hear from me again, which we're probably going to hear a lot less tracks than I thought we were going to, but that's more for next week, guys! Ah,
1: yay!
0: We're
1: going
0: to hear, not these, but Stargazer from Penny's Big Breakaway. So, check out that. When I think of summer, I think of looking at all of the stars at night because they're pretty cool. Yeah, so get into that.
2: Yep.
0: But as always, 80-bit chip everywhere, 404.
1: Wow. Nice.
2: 404-413-WRAS.
0: There you go.
2: Once again, that is 404-413-9727.
0: Hilarious. I almost pulled a DJ Combat and just gave a completely unrelated phone number. Call that number.
2: Here's my home phone number real quick.
0: Almost. Let's get into the music, guys. I gotta get out of here.
2: I like music.
0: We gotta listen to more music. I can't be
2: music.

0: 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More specifically, it is a lovely Sunday evening, which means you're tuned into 88-Bit Trip. Hey, what's up? Hi, hello. I'm DJ Lavender, and this is who?
1: I'm DJ Touching the Microphone.
0: I'm DJ Adjusting the Direction of Everything.
1: And it's really loud. No, I'm DJ Oil Spill. What's up?
0: Nice. Nothing much. We're doing summer fun. Yes.
1: It's the summertime.
0: Yes.
1: That means Evo's coming up.
0: Right around, it is right around the corner, June.
1: It's in June.
0: And I know what that is and who all the guys in it are.
1: Yep, and you know about Ken Masters.
0: I know about Ken from Street Fighter.
1: Yep.
0: And not Mortal Kombat. No matter what past CJ Lavender says.
1: I wish I was in that room. I would have attacked you.
0: Genuinely. I mean, that's just about what DJ Combat did because she thought I was joking with her. And I was like.
1: Yeah, and I just thought you were joking with me right now.
0: Ken, is he from. Is that Mortal Kombat?
1: Do you know anything Ken does?
0: He features in a Starbomb song.
1: He throws fireballs.
0: Okay.
1: He's like Ryu.
0: See, they were both in the song together.
1: You know about Ryu?
0: He throws fireballs.
1: He and Ken do the same things.
0: but right now you're listening to Fireflies off of the Minecraft Game Drop 2 from last year featuring composer Amos Roddy. But before that, you heard The King of Sunflower by Melty Cannon, which I think was on our normal rotation, or I might have made that up.
1: That'd
0: but either way, Melty Cannon, real cool, real nice. And before that, we had Stargazers by Hunter Bridges off of the Penny's Big Breakaway game soundtrack. Coming to our last home stretch here, we have some songs, and they're going to be good.
1: Yep.
0: Coming up next, which you're probably going to hear the background of us talking about our next few tracks, is going to be Shuttlecock Walk, which is Dunk's theme from Date Everything. And I love playing sports over the summer, so I was like, hey. And the song is very summery, very vibey.
1: Yep.
0: So we're listening to that. After that, we're going to be hearing a track called Sunshine by 2.0, as in 2, P-O-I-N-T, big O.
1: Oh.
0: 2.0. Off of the When You Miss Me Deluxe Edition. Because it's sunshine, summer fun, summer sunshine. And after that, we're going to be listening to a track called Talk to Me Please by Glitch Cat. Following that, we're going to listen to Crystallize by Lime. A lot of this is just chiptune track, so not too much to say about it. That Cosmic Party by Polytonal Landscape, friend of the show, shout out. A track that I'm very excited to play because I love the name a lot, which is Sexy Robot Pool Party by Antler.
1: Because summer is for pool.
0: Yes, and robots.
1: Party.
0: Antler spelled with a 4 instead of an A. And we're ending off with the newest track by Midi Duck. We've got Shatter, which is very high energy. So it's going to send you on your way into our regular rotation when that comes around. 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
0: 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You've heard it all. But we're
1: music.
0: Everywhere. 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And trust me, if you're worried about calling in, don't be. Be ready to give us your songs because I really like it.
1: Yes.
0: Yep. But we've got a lot of music to get through, so I'll stop talking your ear off so we can listen to our next track, which is Sunshine again by 2.0. Right now you're listening to Shuttlecock Walk, Dunk's theme again from Date Everything, but this is quickly ending. Composed, of course, by who does pretty much all the themes for Date Everything, Garrett Williamson, so very cool. Anyway, I think that's going to be the last year of us this week.
1: Yes.
0: So bye.
1: Bye.

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Just want to hop in real quick to give you our legally mandated top of the hour, but also to let you know that you're listening to Sexy Robot Pool Party by Antler, and you'll be hearing our next and last track of the evening, Shatter by Midi Duck, afterward. And then you'll be back with Normal Rotation, hearing For Residue by One or Tricks Point Never, and What About Now by Start Today. But before that, you'll be hearing, again, Shatter by Midi Duck, the latest track released by Midi Duck. But continue enjoying Sexy Rule About Pool Party by Antler. I'll see y'all next week. Bye.

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You're the one that I need. 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

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This is Album 88, the student radio voice of Georgia State University. What you just heard was, well, I actually got a look. You know, I wasn't completely prepared for this because if you weren't aware, which you probably weren't, I'm going to be your DJ for the next 24 hours. And you will not be hearing any rotation for a while because I have all my own music. And the reason for this is because I have graduated, and as a send-off, those who want to get to do a final, very long graduation shift. So I'm going to start out with some songs that I've just had on repeat lately, just stuff that I like. that's going to be all of it, but this is stuff that I have liked recently, and we're going to start off with Conventional Wisdom by Built to Spill. Then you'll hear Number One Fan by Majesty Crush and Like a Fool by Superchunk. 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

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We just started, about 20 minutes in, and what you just heard was She's Electric by Oasis. Before that was Like a Fool by Superchunk and Number One Fan by Majesty Crush. Right now I'm playing some songs that I've just had on repeat lately. Just some that I really like, you know? That's what the whole vibe is going to be for the next 24 hours. It's just stuff I like. So, if you're curious on everything I'm playing, you can also go to spinitron.com/WRAS. 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And then, coming up next, you're going to hear an Italian song, Per Una Ora di Amore by Mattia Bizarre. If I butchered that, you can go and read what it is on Spinitron. Then you're going to hear Autumn Sweater by Yola Tango and You Don't Know What's Going On by Exuma. So stay tuned.

0: What you just heard was Lemon Glow by Beach House. Before that was On Some Faraway Beach by Brian Eno, and You Don't Know What's Going On by Exuma. 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Coming up, you're going to hear a couple more things I've had on repeat lately till the top of the hour. You'll hear A Dream Goes On Forever by Vegan, and then 300 Dreams by After, and Wappa Din Din by Red House Painters. Stay tuned.
1: The devil is on the rampage, seeking to get divided, not fair.

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This is Album 88, the student radio voice of Georgia State University. Right now, we just finished up the first hour of my 24-hour graduation shift, which is where I, Emmett, get to play whatever I want for a whole day, as long as I can stay awake for 24 hours. What you just heard was Goodbye Trouble by Greg Mendez. Before that was Wapadindin by Red House Painters and 300 Dreams by After. The last hour were just songs that I had on repeat, and I got one more song from that playlist, which is Broken Chairs by Built to Spill. But then I'm going to do a little rerun of a freeform that I did probably like, I don't know, maybe a year and a half ago of what I call new gaze, so like shoegaze of the 2000s-ish. You'll hear some of that. 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

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And what you've just been hearing is a freeform I did a while ago of new gaze, like shoegaze from the 2000s. What you just heard was Keep Slipping Away by A Place to Bury Strangers. 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

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This is Album 88, the student radio voice of Georgia State University. 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What you're listening to right now is 1111 by Film School. 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Coming up, you're going to hear Robots in the Garden by Autolux, It Was There That I Saw You by And You Will Know Us by The Trail of Dead, and then Gentle Sons by The Pains of Being Pure at Heart. 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

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Before that was Boys You Won't by the Wrens, and Out of the Angelus by Amusement Parks on Fire. 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I'm going to continue for a little while with some more new gaze. Then I will switch into some more like chill acoustic stuff. So coming up next is another song by Film School called Sick Hipster Nursed by Suicide Girl. Then you'll hear A Sunny Day in Glasgow and Asobi Seksu. Stay tuned.

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This is Album 88, the student radio voice of Georgia State University. We're 3 hours into my 24-hour-long graduation shift, and I think I'm holding up pretty all right. We're in the middle of a rerun of sorts from a show I did probably like a year ago or more, maybe a year and a half, of some contemplative chill music. So what you just heard was Vicious Traditions by The Veils. Before that was Party Girl by Michelle Guerovich and Strangler by Kala, which was the last of the New Gaze playlist. If you have any questions, comments, or song requests, or just want to talk, my line is open at 404-413-9727. That's 404-413-WRAS. Coming up, you're going to hear Something Inside Me by Isaac Gracie, Our Kingdom by Morpheus, and Pistol by Cigarettes After Sex. 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

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Before that was So It Goes by Tamino, and Pistol by Cigarettes After Sex. 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Then you'll hear Piano Joint by Michael Kiwanuka and Name of God by Mustafa. Stay tuned.

Alright, a quick little break in to announce the next song, which was a request from a dear friend. That's going to be a little bit different than everything else you've been hearing, but what you just heard was Name of God by Mustafa. Before that was Piano Joint by Michael Kiwanuka. But coming up next, you're going to hear Arvan Koyer Jill by Kyogstun, which I believe is Mongolian throat singing. So enjoy this little switch up in vibes.

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This is Album 88, the student radio voice of Georgia State University. We're almost at the 4-hour mark of my 24-hour shift, so only 20 hours to go, guys. Can you believe it? I am graduating GSU, and so as a send-off, I'm doing 24 hours straight on the radio. And so far, I'm doing pretty good. I got a listener request coming up next. That's going to be a little bit of a vibe switch up again. We'll get back to some chill stuff afterwards, but here is The Birthday Party by Kathy's Kisses by The Birthday Party. 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

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We're stronger, we tell

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Before that was Mayday by Sneaker Pimps, and I Sut Sana by Aphex Twin. 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That's 404-413-9727. Coming up, you're going to hear I Dreamt I Saw You in a Dream by Sunbeam's Sound Machine, then Needle in the Hay by Elliot Smith, and To Think That I Once Loved You by The Drones. So stay tuned.

That is not the song I was expecting to hear. This is a song by Kevin Abstract that I hopefully wrote down. My Friend by Kevin Abstract. That's what this is.

we're coming up on the switch to the HD2 channel in just about 10 seconds. It's been a pleasure to be your DJ on HD1 for the past 5 hours. There it is. Now we're on HD2, and if the vibe switched up quite a lot at that last song. I was playing some pretty chill stuff, and then I am now going to start playing a British and Irish post-punk playlist that I have from a while ago. So what you just heard was The Lick by Shame. Before that, the end of my chill playlist was Flood of Sunshine by The Posies, and To Think That I Once Loved You by The Drones. You're listening to WRAS HD2 Atlanta. This is Album 88, the student radio voice of Georgia State University. What you're going to hear coming up next is The Spy Who Came In From the Cold by Document, then Finn's Song by Fruit, and Nabokov by Fontaines D.C. And if you have any comments, questions, want to say anything, or want to give me a song request, you can call me at 404-413-WRAS. Don't be afraid. Here's a document.

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The pipe and needs of the awful had plagued him inside. Now he had killed and maimed for what they made him do.

done. Now that there's no more races left to run. Now that the songs that we've sung are all sung. It's done, the trouble will stay till the robins have come. The parts that we're built from are more than the sum. It's done. It's done.

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What you just heard was Pamphlets by Squid. Before that was How to Love Again by Flyover, and Going Norway by Gillaband. Anything you want to say to me, any questions, comments, song requests, you can call me at 404-413-WRAS. It's getting a little lonely at 5:30 a.m. In case you weren't aware, I am doing a 24-hour long shift on the radio as a send-off for my graduation. And it's been 5.5 hours, and I'm getting pretty tired, but I'm gonna stick it out. So coming up next, you're gonna hear Sofa Surfing by Enola Gay, then Near Detroit, Michigan by Black Midi, and Running by Fat Dog. Stay tuned.

Everybody's coming up. I guess I'm a little bit late to the party. Everybody's coming up. I guess I'm a little bit late.

pushed me too far, too far.

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This is Album 88, the student radio voice of Georgia State University. In case you're just tuning in, my name is Emmett, and I am going to be your DJ for the next 18 hours. I am doing 24 hours on the air as a send-off for my graduation. And it's 6 a.m., so it's been 6 hours. And man, am I starting to feel a little insane. I mean, I expected this, but I think it's a hump that I'll get over. We've been listening to some British and Irish post-punk rock stuff. I don't know if that last song was really post-punk, but it was called A Rook House for Bobby by I Like Trains. Before that, you heard Opus by Black Country New Road and Running by Fat Dog. If you want to give me a call, just ramble to me or give me a song recommendation, a request, you can call me at 404-413-WRAS. That's 404-413-9727. Coming up, you're going to hear Concept by Tree Boy and Ark, Gangs by Do Nothing, and Fictional Decision by Drawla, I think. No, that's not. I don't know. You'll hear something. I don't know why that's on my list. I don't think that's on my CD. Anyways, bye.

when I'm asking you a question. Don't change the subject and act like it was never mentioned. Don't raise your voice and interrupt me when I'm speaking. I'm a person too, you know, I've got things to say, I've got feelings. Don't call me up. If you're

conversation. I've spent my whole life avoiding confrontation. 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I'm a person too, you know. I've got things to say. I've got things to say.

I am sorry about that. It seems like some of the files on this CD have gotten corrupted somehow. That is unfortunate. I gotta pull up some more music, though, so just give me one second.

All right, what we got going now is I'm going to play a full album off vinyl for you. This is 14 Autumns and 15 Winters by The Twilight Sad. So enjoy. I do have to skip the second song because it has bad words, but other than that, it'll be the full album on a beautiful, crisp vinyl quality or something. I don't know, man. I just wanted to play this.

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This is Album 88, the student radio voice of Georgia State University. I am on hour 7 of my 24-hour graduation shift, and what you just heard was the entirety of the album titled 14 Autumns and 15 Winters by The Twilight Sad. And this is the last track. After this, I'm going to play another album. I'm going to play Sahar by Tamino. 2022 album. One of my favorites, of course, on vinyl. So if you hear some cracking and all that, that's why. It's going to be second as I switch the record, but bear with me. And thanks for tuning in. You can call at 404-413-WRAS. That's 404-413-9727. If you want to try to keep me awake as I struggle through these morning hours.

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No.

You're listening to Album 88, and we just heard half of the album Sahar by Tamino. It's on a vinyl, so I'm going to flip over the record, and we'll listen to the other half. But yeah, you're tuned into Album 88, my 24-hour graduation shift. It's 7:26 a.m. Enjoy.

Welcome back. You're listening to Album 88. We just got finished listening to Sahar, the album by Tamino. Full album. And up next, I'm going to play you another album. Turn on the Bright Lights by Interpol on vinyl. Nice red vinyl. Very special, fancy edition of it that has a bunch of extra stuff. But yeah, hopefully this sounds good. Enjoy. This is probably my favorite, one of my favorite songs of all time, which you'll hear later too, is Untitled. But yeah, that's what this is.

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This is Album 88. We're listening to Turn On the Bright Lights by Interpol, full album on vinyl, for my 24-hour graduation shift. So enjoy.

You're listening to Album 88, and we just got done listening to Turn on the Bright Lights, full album by Interpol. Coming up, I'm going to play about an hour of music that my dad picked out. I have playlists from my dad and my mom and my brother. The ones from my mom and my brother are coming up way later, like 6, 7 p.m. But this one, you wanted me to play at 9 a.m. So first up, we're going to hear Crystal by New Order. Then you're going to hear Ahead by a Century by The Tragically Hip, and Anemone by the Brian Jonestown Massacre. Stay tuned.

0: in your face, London. Everybody in the house, make some noise. I want everybody in the house to say, ho. 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
1: A ballad behind bars, or you could say real rock from the rock. An unusual musical happening in a most unusual place. The state prison.

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This is Album 88, the student radio voice of Georgia State University. In case you're just tuning in, I am 9 hours into my 24-hour graduation shift. Feeling pretty tired, but it's a good morning. It does not feel like morning. The time is kind of... It doesn't mean anything to me right now. I can't see the sun. What we're listening to right now is a hour-long playlist that my dad made. I let my dad, my parents, and my brother give me some music to play for today. What you just heard was Black Steel in the Hour of Chaos by Public Enemy. Before that was Anemone by the Brian Jonestown Massacre, and Ahead by a Century by the Tragically Hip. If you have any comments, questions, or song requests, it'll play after my dad's playlist. 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That's 404-413-9727. Coming up, you're going to hear Chant a Psalm by Steel Pulse, 3 Days by Jane's Addiction, and Teardrop by Massive Attack. So stay tuned.

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Before that was Lone Star Song by Grant Lee Buffalo, and Teardrop by Massive Attack. This past 40-ish minutes or so has been music picked out by my dad, and I've got two more songs from him left. Got Walked in Line by Joy Division and 50 Foot Queenie by PJ Harvey. 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

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This is Album 88, the student radio voice of Georgia State University. We're on hour 10 of my, or almost hour 10, of my 24-hour graduation shift. It's flown by, but I'm struggling a little. We're in the middle of the full album Divinations by the Oracle Sisters on vinyl, and I hope you enjoy the rest of this album. After that, I don't know what I'm gonna play, but you know, that's part of the fun, I guess. I don't know. Here's Oracle Sisters again.

You're listening to Album 88, and that was just Divinations by the Oracle Sisters, full album on vinyl. Coming up, I'm going to play you 4533 by LCD Sound System, which is actually about 46 minutes long. And I'll see you at the top of the hour.

You just heard 4533 by LCD Sound System. If you were wondering what that incredibly long song was, well, lucky for you, I have another incredibly long song to play for you. It's even longer. It's a whole hour long. It's called Tree 3 by Joey Duran. So yeah, I'll see you at the top of the hour again. If you're wondering why I'm playing this, it's because I am doing a 24-hour long shift on the radio as a send-off for my graduation. I've been a DJ here at Album 88 for 3 years. And yeah, this is the grand finale, I guess. And it's been a long 11 hours. So let's fill one more hour up with this really long song. It's called Tree 3 by Joey Duran.

It's coming. It's coming. It's just got a slow start. I'll play a little background music until it decides it wants to actually kick in.

or else I may be having in charge of a robot court, judging some robots, or I may be at a funeral of a computer, or if something's gone wrong with their nuclear bombs, I may be sort of coming back.

So this song just has like a silence in the middle of it, and I can't really just play dead air, so that's why I am turning up my my background music a little bit. You know, just bear with it. You know, I'm kind of winging it here. 24 hours, well, almost 12 hours in, so you know.

0: Shh, Steven.
1: Who said that?
0: Me, down here.
1: Ugh, what are you, a yellow booger?
0: I'm a banana slug, Steven.
1: What are you doing in my room?
0: I'm your sense of adventure. It's been a long time since we've had an adventure in the forest.
1: Mom took me to the forest last year.
0: I'm a slug, Steven. It took me a long time to get here.
1: You're right. 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
0: Yeah, the forest is not that far away.
1: Hey, Mom!
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I don't know what was going on with this hour-long song, I'm not gonna lie. I just started playing some stuff. You just heard a really old promo that I made for my old classical music show. And speaking of, I think I'm gonna play some classical next, because I have a little bit. I will play you Danzone number 2.

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This is Album 88, the student radio voice of Georgia State University. This is the unofficial 24th episode of Opus 88, which was my former classical music show I did for like 6 months in like 2023. And for some reason, my friends have never let me live it down. So I'm going to play a little bit of classical for you. This is my favorite piece, The Devil's Trill Sonata by Giuseppe Tartini.

So sorry about that. It's been a long 11 hours. No, 13 hours. 13 hours. A little dead air there as my piece ended, and I didn't realize. You're listening to WRAS HD2 Atlanta. This is Album 88. It is my 24-hour graduation shift, and we've just gotten to my 13th hour. And, you know, I've been on the phone with a friend of mine who did his graduation shift a few months ago for like an hour and a half, and it distracted me, but that's okay. But yeah, I don't know if you could even hear the phone on the mic, but we've been reviving Opus 88 the past hour or so. That was my show that I did like 2 years ago, and it was classical music, and so now I'm playing some more classical music. And I just got one more piece. This is it is Tchaikovsky Symphony No. 6, Pathétique, on vinyl. So enjoy.

Alright, that's all for my little Opus Revival. What you just heard was Tchaikovsky's Symphony No. 6 in B minor, Pathétique. But I'm going to play you Cop Shoe Cop by Spiritualize, which is another very long song, but it's not classical anymore, so enjoy.

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This is Album 88, the radio student radio voice of Georgia State University. If you are just now tuning in, just for your information, my name is Emmett, and I am doing 24 hours on the radio to celebrate and have a final send-off due to my graduation. And I've been with Album 88 for 3 years, so this is my final shift, and I'm playing whatever I want. So what you just heard was Cop Shoot Cop by Spiritualized. Coming up, I'm going to play a whole bunch of one of my favorite artists since middle school, Declan McKenna. I'm going to play like an hour worth of his music, sort of in chronological order. And I hope you enjoy, and maybe I'll put you on to him. I don't know. But yeah, since I can do whatever I want, this is what I'm going to do. So coming up, you're going to hear Humongous, Make Me Your Queen, and Bethlehem by Declan McKenna. Stay tuned. I actually have to cue it up first because I'm ill prepared and I'm very tired. But if you just bear with me for one moment.

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Right now you're hearing British Bombs. 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

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We're playing an hour, maybe a little more than an hour of Declan McKenna. Before that was Rapture and Be an Astronaut. 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Coming up, you're going to hear In Blue, Elevator Hum, and The Phantom Buzz. Stay tuned.

You're listening to Album 88, and what you just heard was a little over an hour of Declan McKenna. And the reason I'm playing whatever I want right now is because I'm doing my 24-hour long shift to celebrate my graduation from Georgia State. You're hearing the GSU fight song that we use for sports that I just discovered on our computer. Coming up next, I'm going to play a playlist that represents eras of my life. And I made this for a talk show we'd have called Play It Again, in which we talk about music. And the theme of that episode was eras. And after I play this playlist, which is about an hour, I will play the rerun of the talk show, which is another hour. So I hope you enjoy. The first song is Obla-Di-Obla-Da by the Beatles. This is just like one of the first songs I remember in my brain, like as a child. And then I have I'd Love to Change the World by Jetta. If you don't recognize that title, you will when you hear it. And then Sick of Losing Soulmates by Dodie. So that was more middle school, but I hope you enjoy my childhood and early adulthood.

I can finally see you're as fucked up as me, so how do we win? Yeah, I'm sick of losing soulmates, won't be alone again. I can finally see you're as fucked up as me, so how do we win?

You're listening to Album 88, and what you just heard was Ribs by Lord, where that was Sick of Losing Soulmates and by Doty, and I'd Love to Change the World by Jetta. These are all some middle school bangers, because I'm playing a playlist that represents eras of my life, or songs that, like, define eras, I guess. I don't know. I made this playlist for the talk show Play It Again we have on this wonderful radio station. And I did an episode of that, which I will rerun after I play this playlist. So, coming up next, got another middle school banger, then an early high school banger, and a 10th grade banger. We got Paracetamol by Declan McKenna, which I know you just heard a ton of Declan McKenna, but whatever, I'm going to play some more. I didn't play this one earlier. Then you'll hear... I wrote down a different song on my CD. I think it's going to be Gimme Love by Joji. It's going to be a Joji song. And then you'll hear Paranoid Android by Radiohead. So stay tuned.

0: So sorry about that. Some of my CD tracks just corrupted, I guess.
1: That's why you don't steal.
0: Yeah, because I, you know, did a little... Well, no, I acquired these ethically, I promise. That one too. Okay. What do I play now? I'm just gonna play something else. I'm gonna play the Play It Again episode. Well, okay, in the meantime.

0: This is such a mess.
1: Do something.
0: I've been putting on some music. Okay. Wow. Don't know what happened to my CD there. Okay, we're just gonna play from this. This is Paranoid Android.

Department Master.

0: Everybody has bad days. Don't worry.
1: It's not the end of the world. There's always tomorrow.
0: You can do it.
1: I'm ready to support your next effort.
0: I'm always here for you.
1: Everybody has bad days. Don't worry.
0: It's not the end of the world. There's always tomorrow.
1: You can do it.
0: I'm ready to support your next effort.
1: I'm always here for you.
0: Everybody has bad days. Don't worry.
1: It's not the end of the world. There's always tomorrow.
0: You can do it.
1: I'm ready to support your next effort.
0: I'm always here for you.
1: Everybody has bad days. Don't worry.
0: It's not the end of the world. There's always tomorrow.
1: You can do it.
0: I'm ready to support your next effort.
1: I'm always here for you.
2: I know where you came from.
0: It's not the end of the world. There's always tomorrow.
1: You can do it.
0: I'm ready to support
2: your next effort. I know who your best friends are.
0: Bad days. Don't worry.
1: It's not the end of the world. There's always tomorrow.
2: You don't even know who I am. You don't even know who I am. You don't even know who I am. I know where your house is. And I know who your siblings are. And you don't even know who I am. You don't even know who I am. You don't even know who I am.

even know who I am. You don't even know who I am. I know all you have.

0: who I am. You don't even know who I am. You don't even know who I am.
1: I'm always here for you.
2: Everybody has bad days, don't worry.
1: It's not the end of the world, there's always tomorrow.
2: You can do it.
1: I'm ready to support your next effort.
2: I'm always here for you.

0: You're listening to WRAS HD2 Atlanta. This is album 88. And what you just heard was I Am Mothman by Bice. Or that was You Don't Even Know Who I Am by Underscores and Habibi by Tamino. I played a playlist that I made for the talk show we have called Play It Again, which I'm about to play a rerun of. The playlist was representing eras of my life, and then we discussed it on this podcast episode. So I'm gonna just start playing that, and I hope you enjoy this this hour of me and Brian and Zara talking about how music has represented eras of our lives.
1: Play it again. Been too long.
2: Been far too long. It's been a week, and yeah. I missed you so much.
1: We miss you so much. Even though sometimes I wake up and I don't want to do you show, I'm glad I'm here.
0: Excuse me.
2: I'm so happy to be here.
1: Yeah.
2: Especially with our special guest.
0: Yay!
1: Drum roll, please. Hold on.
0: I'm Just Emmett.
1: DJ Just Emmett in
0: well,
1: the building.
0: Well, I just. That's my name now, I guess. In my almost 3 years of being a DJ, I have never come up with a DJ name.
2: Mm. Really?
0: I'm Just Emmett. So.
1: It's kind of hard to.
2: There's nothing wrong with that, though. Honestly, thinking Just Emmett is good enough. I think you're good enough.
0: I don't know. I never really said my name on air, and if I did, it was just Emmett. So my name is Emmett, E-M-M-E-T-T, two T's.
2: Do you have anything that you want the audience to know about you specifically?
0: If you ever tuned in on Mondays from 9 to 7, like, a few years ago, I was doing classical music, and I've also done a couple free forms, but since then I've not. I
1: think
2: that's super cool.
1: I've only seen you do one free form, and it was like you guys were doing animal noises.
0: Oh,
1: what was that?
0: Well, I think that was Off the Dome. Me and Edith just kind of got on air and just started playing stuff from rotation, and then we were trying. We were playing songs that had dog in the name because we just looked up like what was already on Zeta.
2: Because y'all got that dog in you.
0: Yeah. And yeah, we probably played some other animal stuff.
2: That is so cool. So to get into the theme of this week's episode, everyone has had plenty of eras in their life.
1: Yeah.
2: Not a Taylor Swift reference. Let me make that very clear.
1: Are you saying like you have bad blood?
2: Oh, I did not say that.
1: You know what I'm saying?
2: Yeah, but that was good, actually.
1: Thank you. Ah, shucks. You know, I tried.
2: That was really, really good. So Emmett actually came to us with this idea.
0: Indeed.
2: I thought it was beautiful. And we all made playlists with songs that represent specific eras in our lives. We all listened to them. And now we're all going to talk about them.
1: Yay!
2: And there's this one song in particular that was on Emmett's playlist that we will delve more into in a second. But first, I just thought, let's take everyone back a little bit and play it. This is I'd Love to Change the World, the Matt Stubbs remix.
0: You might recognize it from like Minecraft YouTube in 2015 circa.
1: Yeah. I thought of GTA 5 epic moment compilations, you know what I'm saying?
0: Yeah. Just like that sort of space on YouTube.
1: Being
0: specifically
1: epic.
2: So if you were a YouTube
0: epic,
2: kid.
0: It was super epic.
2: This was super epic, and this is for you. So, yeah.

0: Wow.
1: That was epic bacon.
2: So epic bacon sauce.
0: Yes.
2: So epic bacon sauce. Emmett, thank you so much.
0: Yeah, you're so welcome. That was one of the songs I liked in that era of like remixes of pop songs.
2: Mm-hmm.
0: I never really listened to full-on EDM, but in like sixth grade, I really liked remixes with epic drops.
1: Yeah.
2: Epic drops?
0: Yes.
2: I think that's a pretty epic drop.
0: Yes. That was one of the most epic.
2: What's that one
0: sure.
2: where it's like the YouTube outro song where it's like where everyone did like the dap up thing and then they like
1: isn't I think this is the song.
2: No, it's a different one.
1: Is it one different?
0: There's also
2: there's like whistling. It's like bah, bah, bah, bah. I can't whistle.
0: Are you thinking of OMFG Hello?
2: I think that's exactly the one I'm thinking
1: of. The other one that I think of is the Kill Bill whistling.
2: Yes.
0: I don't know what you're referencing there.
2: I'm so sorry. I don't know what you're talking about.
0: Yeah.
2: Oh,
1: you know what I'm talking
2: about? It's Chill Bill.
1: But the whistle comes from Kill Bill.
2: Yes.
1: Yeah.
2: Yes, it does.
1: Shout out Kill Bill in Fortnite. Kill Bill's in Fortnite now. Shout out. How to say it? Shout out Ellie too. If okay, you're listening.
0: Let's not get into Fortnite, bro.
1: Sorry. My bad.
2: We're having a great time, and I love hearing you talk. I love hearing you talk, Brian. So we made playlists.
1: Yeah.
0: Yes, sir. Well,
2: and Emmett listened.
1: Yeah.
0: Uh-huh. Yeah. So we're going to talk about Zara and Brian's first and then mine at the end. Zara, first song that I have in the, well, like number five.
2: Okay.
0: This one I just thought was kind of fun. Vapor by Midlife.
2: That's a really, really fun song.
0: Yeah. I was just wondering like, what does that represent? Because it was very like, funky.
2: Mm-hmm.
0: I also noticed it was released in 2020, so I don't know if that has anything to do with it.
2: It kind of does.
0: And it was a little niche-er than all the others.
2: So this represents like sophomore year coming out of COVID.
0: Mm-hmm.
2: Kind of when everyone's trying to find themselves and they're just like, I don't really know who I am. And you kind of made new friends over COVID, but then are you guys even really friends now? Because, you know, I had this really, really tight-knit friend group at the time. It is not as close anymore, but we would all drive around in one of their cars because only one of us had our license at the time and listen to this song. We all thought we were super cool and niche for listening to it too. Mm. And we would like go to Walmart or something at 7 p.m. because we all had to be home by 10 because I was like 16.
1: Walmart. Yeah.
2: Yeah.
1: That brings me back.
2: I really love that song though. It's funky.
1: Yeah, it reminds me like what you said with like the friend groups and like you don't really talk to them now and it's just a whole vibe. But that song does take me back to that era, especially like, I don't know, it was really weird like coming out of COVID because everyone was like, dude, it's the new normal, you know?
2: This is what life is like now.
0: We're gonna wear masks forever.
1: Ever.
2: And here we are now.
1: The microchips in the side of us.
0: Yeah, no.
1: Shout out Bill Gates.
2: And we all
0: now you're sick probably because you didn't wear a mask.
1: Yeah,
2: we hear you sniffling.
1: I'm anti-vax, man. I never vaccinated.
0: Oh, shoot.
2: I don't think we should be saying that.
1: Oh, no.
0: Definitely not.
2: I don't think we should. But that's okay. We've learned.
1: Yeah.
2: That song, I was trying really hard to be niche at the time because I thought in 2020, like, I had to be the most different person with the most different music taste. And again, I also didn't know what my music taste was. I was used to listening to, like, top 50 up until then, really. And, like, what was popular on TikTok.
1: Because
2: TikTok was huge in 2020, and I listened to some really, really bad music.
1: There was this track that would always play when you were like, pick your dream room, and they'd be like different rooms or whatever. But there was this specific track they would use.
2: I think I know exactly which one you're talking about.
0: I don't know
2: about.
0: What it's called. Yeah. But
2: I know
1: so
2: what you're talking
1: to that
2: about.
1: Again.
2: Yeah.
1: A blast. For me, for TikTok, it was like 100 Gex or whatever.
2: Oh,
1: it would be
2: a lot
1: so,
2: of 100
1: was
2: Gex.
1: So prominent.
2: Yeah.
1: I forgot to put it on my playlist, but maybe in the future we'll talk about that.
0: I didn't know you were a Gek head.
1: Dude, I had a whole playlist.
2: I was about to say, you don't strike me as a Gek head.
1: No, I was tapped in with Gek, man. I was Gek'd up.
0: Was it like ironic at first and then it became for real?
1: Yeah.
0: I feel like that's how it happened.
2: That's how it started with me. I would listen to Ringtone.
1: Ringtone! It's so catchy, though.
0: Because I remember thinking, like, 100 Gek, this is like some cringe.
1: Really? Off-rip?
0: Yeah, because it's like it's noisy or whatever, and I mean I like hyperpop now to an extent, but I remember thinking 100 Gex was really cringe, and I thought everyone liked it as a joke, and then I realized that people like it for real.
2: Oh, so do you not like 100
0: Gex? No, I do now.
2: You're not geeked out like that?
0: I never got like into it when it was popular, but I have listened to 100 Gex since then. I was like, okay, I mess with this.
1: Yeah.
2: Yeah.
1: for me, it was my introduction to like hyperpop and stuff. But I never really delved outside of that.
0: Yeah.
1: Maybe I will in the future. Mm-hmm. Maybe I might tune in to Terminally Online and see what's up with that scene.
2: Was that not last night?
0: I think he mostly plays alternative rap now.
1: Yeah.
0: But yeah, pretty much. I did kind of have an hyperpop era, and one of the songs on my playlist, sort of, it was the Underscore song. Though it's not like the most hyper pop, that was representing that era of my music taste and my life. Mm-hmm. So
2: that's pretty. I see that.
0: I don't know if we're talking about that later, but
2: I don't think we are.
0: Yeah,
2: there were some more things that I have plenty of things to say.
0: Yes.
1: So. And also, like, just for everyone is clear, this is representing eras in our music taste or of our lives. Because for me,
2: it's a little bit of both. I feel like it's one and the same.
0: It is.
2: My life is music. Is my life.
1: That's why I'm here at Album 88.
2: That's why I work at WRAS Album 88.5 events. Exactly. I live and breathe music.
0: Well, I would love to know what you all think about my next pick, which is Illusion from Austin and Ally. This was a surprise banger.
1: That was a surprise. Yeah, when I first listened to it.
0: I never really watched, like, I knew of Austin and Ally as a kid. You know, this is a Disney Channel show for the uninformed. Like, I would watch it when it was on, but I never really, like, watched it all the way through like I did with some other shows. So I don't think I've ever heard this song.
1: Mm-hmm.
0: But that was a good song.
2: It's a good
0: for a Disney Channel song.
2: You're up. You're dancing. Okay.
0: Yeah.
2: I did learn the choreography because he danced.
0: Right. That's the plot, and you're a dancer. Yeah.
2: That is a part. That is a recurring theme in this show.
1: Because of that song?
2: No, I danced before Austin and Ally came out. Oh. I had started dancing, but it did want. I did want to keep dancing because of it. Because I remember there was an episode. If there are any Dance Moms fans out there, there was an episode where Maddie Ziegler from Dance Moms came on and like danced, and I was like, I'll never be as good as her, but I want to try. So that was a big part of it. But Illusion represents, I was literally like 7 years old. It was that time frame, really, because I believe that came out. And I just remember seeing that specific episode, and I was like, performing is life. I love performance. Oh my God, Austin Moon is the coolest person. I also thought Austin Moon was Austin Moon in real life. This was before I could like decipher if like characters were real or actors.
0: I mean, like in some of the shows, like they kind of were stars in real life. Like that, whatever the Jonas Brothers show was.
2: Oh, well,
0: I never watched that one.
2: Was that a show? I thought it was Camp Rock. I thought those were movies.
0: No, like they had a show too.
2: They had a show. Okay, maybe I wasn't tapped in. Illusion is also a song that I come back to frequently. I will listen to that on my own.
0: Yeah.
2: Will I turn my like listening activity off? Yeah,
0: right.
2: So people can't see it.
0: Yeah.
2: But now here I am broadcasting it.
0: That's
2: so.
0: Me with Lemonade Mouth.
2: And that's the same kind of vibe I was going for with that song.
0: Yeah, it's been a while since I've listened to that, but Lemonade Mouth still hits.
2: What's your favorite Lemonade Mouth song?
0: I can't even remember.
2: Think on it and come back. She's So Gone is mine, so.
0: It's not that one, I don't think.
2: Oh,
0: what's the one that they do after Determinate in the movie? I can't remember that.
2: I can't remember that either, but
0: it doesn't matter. Lemonade Mouth is a banger soundtrack.
2: Yeah. Moving on.
0: Yeah. Moving on, the next one was the Bad Bunny song, Después de la Playa.
2: Después de la Playa.
1: No, I saw Bad Bunny on your playlist, and I was like,
0: you know,
1: tell us about that.
0: I've heard a lot about Bad Bunny recently.
2: Yeah.
0: There's
2: a lot of controversy.
0: Maybe heard him in passing. I respect him from what I have heard about him. Sure.
2: So for Brian,
0: he seems like a good guy.
2: Mm-hmm.
1: Yeah,
2: and for people who don't know, Bad Bunny is in fact performing at the Super Bowl.
1: Yeah,
2: and a lot of people are not very happy because he speaks non-English. People are catching my drift. I have loved Bad Bunny since I was in probably eighth grade or so. But this song specifically, "Después de la Playa," I was a freshman in college, which. I don't know if you guys remember freshman year.
1: It was a rough year.
2: It was a rough year. And I went on this is like a very short-lived era, but to me, spring break was an entire era for me because so much was happening around it. Like the week before and the week after spring break were all its own era to me. And this song, it was always playing, or someone was always bringing up Bad Bunny and this album. And the album had come out way before that, like a pretty decent time before that. But Even when I was sad, and it's not a sad song at all. Like for people who don't know what the song is like,
0: it's very fun.
2: very yeah. classic, like, party, you're dancing. It's supposed to be like, we're on the beach. The lyrics are like, where do we go after this beach? Like, are we going out? Are we,
1: what's the afters?
2: Getting, that's literally what he's saying.
1: Yeah.
2: And it's so much fun. And I just remember not liking my life very much at the time. And I was listening to such an upbeat song. So I thought it was really funny. Mm-hmm. Like, mm-hmm. the contrast.
0: Well, it like starts out sort of like a more traditional, like, I don't know what you would call it. Like slower
2: it's
0: reggaeton.
2: A slower, yes.
0: And then it gets upbeat.
2: Full upbeat dance party.
0: Yeah. So that was a little surprising. I was like, okay, I think I know what I'm in for when I started listening to it. And then it got a lot better.
2: I will always, always bring up Spanish music. I try to educate the people.
0: Yeah.
2: I have family from, you know, other places. And they're always texting me like, you're talking about Spanish music.
0: Yeah.
2: And I'm like, yeah, I always will.
1: I wish I was more tapped in with Bad Bunny and stuff. I think I've never listened to him fully. But the song, that new album that came out, forgot what its name. I'm sorry. The one with the chair. And then it's the
2: Debí tirar una foto?
1: Yeah, mm-hmm. that one. And then that song, I think it's the song, right? Also called that?
2: Debí tirar una foto.
1: Yeah, that song is so, I don't know, it's such a good song.
2: I cry every time I hear it.
1: It has such a good feeling and just such a good, like, I don't know, what it represents, I think, is really nice. Mm-hmm. And it makes, to me, it makes me feel like I need to slow down and really enjoy right now. I should take more photos with my friends and the people who I love right now.
0: Yeah.
2: You know? Do you listen to a lot of Bad Bunny, Emmett?
0: No.
1: I'm surprised. Why are you surprised? I was being sarcastic.
2: I highly encourage you to get in.
0: No, I might. Sure, yeah. You know, he is apparently number one in the world listening. So it's
2: that
0: about
2: came out today. Spotify Wrapped came out today.
0: As not niche as I could possibly get, but yeah, maybe I should tap in because I did like this song and I like the kind of vibes he puts out.
2: Mm-hmm.
0: In terms of like the media and everything, so yeah,
2: I love that.
0: Yeah, but we'll move on. So the next song I have from Zara, I was surprised to see this, "Doggy" by Kevin Abstract and Dominic Fike. I am a big fan of Kevin Abstract.
2: Oh, you
0: actually
2: are.
0: Yeah. I said that I was going to mention Thurston.
2: Shout out Thurston.
0: 2023, when Blanket came out, I think he probably played it on Terminally Online or something.
2: Probably.
0: And then he was a you know, gigantic Brockhampton fan. Kevin Abstract was main guy in Brockhampton. I never listened to them really, but I really liked Blanket.
2: Mm-hmm.
0: And I've also really liked Glue, or no, that's not the name of it.
2: I don't even know what it's.
0: Oh my god!
2: Here we
0: what did he call the latest album? Because he had an unreleased album that he was going to call Glue, and that's why I said it.
2: I couldn't tell you. I'm actually not tapped in with Kevin Abstract.
0: It came out this year.
2: It came out this year.
0: He has also now started collaborating with Dominic Fike,
2: mm-hmm.
0: And so that's where this song came from, and it's very fun. And I think they're planning more music together,
2: which would be super cool.
0: Yeah.
2: I was not tapped in with the Brockhampton and the Kevin Abstract of it all. I have a lot of friends who are.
1: Yeah.
2: A lot of people at the station are. Again, Thurston. Shout out Thurston.
1: Biggest Brockhampton
2: fan. Huge Brockhampton fan.
1: I like the one with the trumpet.
0: I don't know, man. I don't listen to them.
1: It's never like the most.
2: Oh,
1: Boogie, Boogie Down. Is it?
2: Boogie?
1: Boogie? I think it's called
2: Boogie. I think it's called Boogie.
1: Yeah.
0: So you are a Dominic Fike fan, then, I assume?
2: I like Dominic Fike. It's honestly, what had happened was I was listening to my Discover Weekly,
0: mm-hmm.
2: and I do have friends who love Dominic Fike. I enjoy Dominic Fike, and I have friends who enjoy Kevin Abstract, and I've enjoyed Kevin Abstract. I have never delved deep enough, though, but this came on, and something about this came out in like July.
0: Yeah.
2: So
0: yeah,
2: this
0: yeah.
2: is more like current era.
0: Yeah.
2: This is
0: yeah,
2: what
0: yeah,
2: I'm
0: yeah.
2: feeling right now.
0: I was surprised to hear something so current.
2: New.
0: Yeah.
2: I was trying to represent like all realms because
0: mm-hmm.
2: I think current eras are very important, and I don't know. I'm very happy in the place of life that I'm in right now, which is so crazy to say out loud,
0: mm-hmm.
2: but this song,
0: it's a really fun song.
2: It is so much fun, and it just represents like having a good time and like letting go of things that are bothering you. It's like, yeah, I hate your favorite song, whatever, I hate your dog, leave me alone, leave me alone. I'm having a great time.
0: Yeah,
2: I'm doing my own thing, I'm having my time. And I think that's just very crazy that I was listening to a song like that while I was going through such a big period of like, I don't care, I'm doing me, I'm happy. So the current era is happiness and joy and love and all those fun things.
0: Yeah, that's
2: but
0: so fun.
2: I didn't realize that you liked Kevin Abstract.
0: I do, yeah. I mean, not to a crazy extent, but speaking of Spotify Wrapped, I believe 4 out of the 5 songs on my Spotify Wrapped last year was from Blanket, because I would listen to that album a lot. Mm-hmm. I really like that album, I really did like his new album as well, but not to the same extent.
2: I think, yeah. You know, because when someone blows up for something so good, it's so hard to follow. Yeah. I think that way with
0: SZA's
2: music.
0: Blank was actually poorly received.
2: Really?
0: Yeah, because he's always been a rapper, and the Blanket was more kind of like indie something.
2: Okay.
0: He's singing a lot more. I don't think he really raps at all, or he does a little bit, but it's more experimental, more rock based, and a lot of people just thought it was generic. But oh. I didn't think it was generic. I thought there were some very interesting things that he did on that album, but yeah, so it's special to me, but not special to some other people. But his latest album was a little more true to form. Mm-hmm. It had a lot of collaborations. It was like every single song was a collab with like 5 people. And yeah, it was really good.
2: That's super, super cool. Yeah. I guess we have to tap into Kevin Abstract. Kevin Abstract episode next. Kevin Abstract and Brockhampton episode next.
1: Brockhampton episode.
2: Well, then that means Thurston's just going to come back. Yeah. And then he won't show up.
1: We have enough of that guy.
2: And I don't need him to think that I like him any more than I do. Do you know what I'm saying?
0: We already mentioned him on, you know, every
1: I think
0: show.
1: We mentioned him every episode.
2: I also fully saw him today.
1: Oh, there he is.
2: Oh, he's looking at us.
1: That's Thurston.
2: He's
1: looking at us.
2: I like fully saw him today and ran up to him and gave him a hug. I actually do really love Thurston.
1: It's always a joy seeing Thurston.
2: Oh, okay. Well, okay.
1: Not big Thurston putting up on us.
0: Shit.
2: Thurston, you want to come over here? Say hello.
1: Say hi.
2: Say hi to us.
3: Hey.
1: Type.
2: Are you feeling all right today?
3: Yeah. I loved Brockhampton.
2: Oh.
1: Ooh.
0: Well, they broke up.
2: That's true.
1: They are dead.
2: Rest in peace.
0: Well.
2: You'll be missed. Well, let's move on, actually. Okay, I think. Right, yeah. Bye, Thurston.
0: Last song on Zara's list. I have a lot to say about this.
2: I know exactly which one's going to be.
0: This is Why Do You Feel So Down by Declan McKenna. I also had a Declan McKenna song from the same album on my
2: list. Oh my God, you did. I listened to it.
0: Declan McKenna has been one of my favorite artists since 2016. 2017, somewhere around there. Before this album came out, that's called What Do You Think About the Car?
2: I have not listened to that.
0: Wait, that's the album this is from.
2: Oh, I thought you were talking something else. I'm so sorry. I thought you re-released it or something.
0: No, I have not listened. In 2017, his album that this
2: but
0: song
2: he received a deluxe of an album from 2017. I was like, that does not make any sense.
0: So I've been a fan for a very, very long time, since middle school, and he's probably one of the only artists from middle school that I still like. Mm-hmm. And this album, though, it's not really what I would listen to nowadays because it's a little, I don't know, very indie pop of its time. It still means a lot to me just mm-hmm. because I was so deeply emotionally connected to it. And I've loved everything he's come out with since. Yeah, I'm a huge fan of Declan McKenna. I never really get to meet people that are, and if they are, then they're just like, oh yeah, I like Brazil and the cover of Slipping Through Your Fingers.
2: I did hear that, and I did like it.
0: It was on TikTok.
2: Oh, was it?
0: Yes, it was like blew up on TikTok. And so did Brazil, like multiple.

0: Yes, it was like it blew up on TikTok. And so did Brazil, like, multiple times.
1: Brazil has blown up. I actually didn't know that was Declan McKenna for the longest time.
0: Speaking of Brazil, I covered Brazil in my 8th grade talent show. So if you go to the Instagram for Play It Again, go to the second slide on their latest post. Imagine that kid trying to cover Brazil by Declan McKenna on stage.
1: I see it. So like, I vividly
0: in that
1: see
0: same,
1: it. Same outfit?
0: Similar. I don't know. was in the same gym.
2: Yeah.
0: I was with my friend, and I played guitar at the time, but for whatever reason, my guitar amp, or maybe the chords or something, was just not working, and the guy who was doing the sound was just not helping. So I basically played without, like, the guitar being audible.
2: Oh, wow.
1: What?
0: And it kind of bombed, and there were only 6 performers, and then they placed 4 people, and I didn't get a place. And so I didn't really play.
1: I think you were sabotaged. Yeah. That's sabotage.
0: I didn't really play guitar much after that, but this is just representative of how formative Declan McKenna has been to me. In 2020, I haven't even asked you what it means to you yet.
1: No.
0: But sorry, I'm going
1: No,
0: on.
1: Go right no, ahead.
0: In 2022, I went to his, I've been to 4 of his shows, but I went to a show at the Variety Playhouse, and I got to meet him afterwards, and I told him, I think the exact wording I had was like, you got me through middle school or something. And he was like, I hear that a lot. I was like,
1: generic.
0: One shot.
1: I did not miss a chance.
0: I got a picture with him. A stranger took the picture on my phone. They were so bad. Those are awful pictures. But I got him to sign my arm, which I got tattooed.
1: You did?
2: Ooh,
0: yeah.
1: What? Wait, tattoo reveal on the Instagram. Go follow us.
0: Yeah.
2: Oh.
1: Drink more water.
0: So the reason it says this is because at the first concert I saw him in 2018, he just started chanting, drink more water in the middle of it.
1: Oh, that's real.
0: And
1: though.
0: It was just like a core memory for me. And I have a video of it. And I was like, do you remember that? And he was like, I think so.
1: I asked him
0: to write it on my arm instead of just like a signature. Mm-hmm. And so, yeah, now I have that tattooed on me forever.
1: That is really, that's really cool. Yeah. I didn't realize you were so hardcore.
0: Yes.
1: And now what I have to say is going to sound like,
0: dude. Don't worry about it. No. I think it's very normal to have a normal relationship with an artist.
1: Well, the thing is, like, I don't have a normal relationship with most of my favorite artists. So I totally understand you, and I would do the exact same thing. I could go on and on about my artists. So I actually, this is like 2019 for me. So like beginning of high school.
0: So a couple
1: before
0: years
1: COVID.
0: A couple years after it came out. Yeah.
1: A couple years after it had to come out, I was really big into hanging out by myself. I didn't have very many friends. And I watched a lot of YouTube. And I watched a lot of Get Ready With Me, like, girly, I guess you could call it, YouTubers. What were
2: Girl
1: those called?
2: YouTube, basically.
1: Beauty gurus, is that what they're called?
0: Yeah.
1: I watched a lot of those, and I heard the instrumental of this in the background.
0: And I
1: saw a comment, and it was like, what is this song? And I was like, why do you feel so down? And I heard it, and I remember being like, this is the best song I've
0: it's
1: ever
0: really
1: heard.
0: Fun. Yeah.
1: That one, and I have listened to What Do You Think About the Car? I thought you were talking about a deluxe album that was just released. I was like, that makes no sense. And I was like, this is so much fun. I'm having a great time. I will say, Why Do You Feel So Down is still my favorite.
0: Mm-hmm.
1: Because, and I'll still play it every now and then to feel the, I guess, nostalgia of like going into high school and thinking that you know every single thing in the world and that nothing is going to change because I'm great and I have all these great friends.
0: That's kind of what it's making fun of, though.
1: No, that's exactly it. Yeah. And that's why I added it, because like, wow, it's like the exact same thing that I was going through. And I'm not a huge Declan McKenna fan. I hate to say it.
0: That's okay.
1: I've listened to a couple of other of his releases. Obviously, the Slipping Through My Fingers cover. I've heard, there is a song, I think it's called Sagittarius, Star.
0: Yeah, Sagittarius, a Star, yeah.
1: I liked it because I'm a Sagittarius.
0: Yeah.
1: And I heard it and I was like, that's so good. And then I think there's another song like Mezzanine that I really
0: like. Right, yeah, that was from his newer album.
1: And I think that he's great and I think he's so much fun. And whenever, but the thing is, maybe I can't listen to him as much because I just think about being a freshman in high school. It doesn't matter what I'm listening to. It's just like, oh my God, I'm a little girl with bangs that I cut myself and my hair is blue black and I dyed it myself and it's on my fingers from the night before. Oh.

0: and I didn't finish my math homework.
1: Yeah. So. Oh my God.
0: Was that like a perfect picture or what?
2: Yeah, I mean, I don't really have that sort of like time and place association with him as an artist, but with some of the songs on the first album for sure. Yeah. But I think we should move on to Brian's
0: list.
2: Let's
0: do Brian's list. Let's pick him apart.
2: Okay. The first one I got, I just thought this one was fun. Paper Plane Soldier by Polo Park, Spiridorian, and A.O.L.E.
0: Which, hey, what?
2: I thought that was very fun. I've heard Paper Planes being sampled in multiple songs before. I was a pretty big M.I.A. fan back in the day.
1: Really?
2: Yeah.
1: I wasn't really never that tapped in, except for the Paper Planes.
2: Yeah, yeah, yeah.
1: And I remember this was in rotation.
2: So yeah, I think it was.
1: Like, I think it was last year or something like that. So this is definitely more recent. But I just remember just had such a ball listening to it. And I don't know, I would listen to it everywhere I drove or just even at the house. It was just, it was a big lift me up for me.
2: Right.
1: And I definitely needed it at the time. But like, I don't know, I just love this song. I've tried listening to the album, but some of the songs don't really hit the same for me.
2: Yeah.
1: Personally, I think it's still a good album.
2: But I feel like the sample can just like make or break a song.
1: Sometimes. Yes, yeah. Exactly.
2: This one is really good.
1: They sampled Over a Rainbow on one. They were just like, really? You know. But this song, definitely a banger for me.
2: Mm-hmm. Yeah, I just thought that one was fun. Yeah. I was just wondering what era that represented for you.
1: Paper Planes?
2: Yeah.
1: Last year. I mean, not like, it wasn't like an era of like, it was definitely not a negative era. It was mainly more of like of cheer and happiness. I feel like I felt more confident being here at the radio station.
2: Yeah.
1: 88 Sessions is going good. Yeah. People are like, Brian, you're doing great.
0: Nice. You know, are.
1: Oh, shucks.
0: You still
1: but,
0: are.
1: You know, it was just, I think a turning point for me definitely here at the station.
2: Nice. Yeah. No, that's, I love that we have both positive vibes and you know like emotional stuff because
0: it's gonna get real.
2: I feel like when you think like era of your life, you think like things that represent the worst things that have ever happened to me or something.
1: Sure.
2: But yeah, no, that's really sweet.
0: You can't have the bad without the good.
2: Yeah. I feel like yours was a lot of your playlist was pretty fun. The next song I had was It's Possible by Piero Piccioni.
1: Piccioni. God.
0: I actually listened to this.
2: Honorable mention to the next song on that playlist, which is also from the 70s, French Waltz.
1: Okay. By Leon Ware. I can talk about this forever, so I'll try not to. If I remember correctly, It's Possible is from a Italian movie that I think got lost to time. It's not, you can't find it anywhere, but it was one of the songs. And I just love this song so much. I think this, I started listening to this heavily, I think, freshman year. A lot of, I don't even know what genre this is, but it was just this, you know,
0: just
1: a lot
0: college
1: of,
0: just or high
2: 70s
0: school.
2: Man,
1: just this, and it was just so, I don't know, I felt nice. Walking to class, had my headphones in, I felt calm, peaceful, especially with It's Possible. It just felt so good. And French Waltz, I think I found it on just by accident or something somewhere. I think it was listening probably to It's Possible, and then it fed me to that. Or
2: it was a pretty short little like instrumental song.
1: Yeah, it was just so good. I don't know, I love French Waltz a lot. I still come listen to it time to time. It's like one of those songs that hasn't left me. I think it's also on this list. No, it's not. A song that hasn't left me at all is Les Fleurs by Minnie Riperton. I've been listening to that since my freshman year. I remember I discovered that song, just out of side tangent. Rookie, when they were doing their their show, Melanated Music, they had it on. And I was like, wow, I love that song. And I've been listening to it ever since.
2: Yeah. What I wrote about these songs is that they make me romanticize the 70s. Like,
0: yes,
2: it was meant to be heard on vinyl.
1: It was meant to
0: absolutely
1: be heard on
2: like
1: vinyl.
2: In my, you know, you're compressed on my phone speaker was not it.
1: Exactly.
2: You know?
1: You're meant to be listening on vinyl with a cigarette.
0: There's a crackle.
2: Like, I wish I had an era that felt like that.
1: Yes.
2: You know? It's really, really nice, smooth song. It's Possible.
1: It's like,
2: by,
1: I don't know,
2: Piero,
1: it's like butter in your
2: Piccioni.
1: Ear.
0: Piero Piccioni, fun fact, Piero Piccioni is one of my favorite artists.
1: Really?
0: I had no idea that you knew who he was.
1: I'm tapped in.
0: Not me trying to be like niche or anything.
1: No, you're more niche because I'm not tapped in fully.
0: I was listening to Piero in high school.
1: Whoa.
0: I don't remember where I found it. You know me.
1: Yeah.
0: I do love jazz. I have a lot of friends who were in jazz band in high school.
1: Yeah.
0: And they would play music and I think a Piero Piccioni song came on and I was like, What is this melody, dude? I have a whole playlist and like half of it is Piero Piccioni. He's so good.
1: I have
0: good.
1: A whole playlist.
0: He is so fantastic.
2: I gotta
0: I'm so
2: tap
0: happy that.
2: In.
0: I'll send you mine.
2: Yeah, I need to listen to more 70s
1: music.
2: I
1: got you,
2: think
1: dog.
2: It's a really nice vibe.
0: Yeah. It is beautiful.
1: And this is just a subsect of 70s music.
2: Yeah,
1: 70s
2: of course.
1: Music is so like,
2: of course.
0: So
1: oh
0: good.
1: My God.
0: Wait, what was everyone's Spotify Wrapped age?
1: 75.
2: 46.
0: I think I was 47.
2: Yeah. Yeah, we're all old heads here at the station.
0: Album 88, full of unks.
1: Full of unks.
2: Yeah. So the next one I had was Gone, Gone, Thank You by Tyler, the Creator. Yeah, you both had songs from Igor on your...
1: Yeah, you had I Think.
0: I did.
2: Yeah, I like this one more, though.
0: Yeah,
2: yeah, I listened to Igor, like, once or twice. Mm-hmm. I did at one point go through Tyler, the Creator's entire discography just to try to get the hype.
1: Mm-hmm.
2: And Igor was really good, but I just... I don't know. I never came back to it.
1: Really?
2: I thought, you know, I thought it was like a 10 out of 10 album, but I just, for whatever reason, I just thought it was like a little too heavy or something.
1: It's hard to re-listen.
2: Yeah.
1: I would definitely give you that. It's very hard to re-listen. I was listening to Earthquake sometime this week, mainly because I was playing it on Fortnite Jam Track, Fortnite Festival, rather. So tap in with that, you guys. Mm-hmm. He is in Fortnite. But Gone Gone Thank You, it represents to me in the era that I had with a previous partner. Who that went a little bit way too long than it needed. It's just that this song is perfect for it. You know, thank you for all the love.
0: Yeah.
1: Be gone or whatever. I
0: release you.
1: I release you. Release me. I haven't listened to this song because it just brings me back to that time. I just remember how I feel thinking about this song, so I didn't want to re-listen to it. But like looking at it right now on my screen, I get that feeling again. You know, and it was just, that album just speaks. It was so raw to me when it first came out. Even when I was dealing with something different when it came out, but when this recent thing ish happened, it fit perfectly.
2: You're right.
1: And I was like, wow.
2: I don't know if I've ever had a song that I can't even listen to because it's so emotional to me.
1: Yeah.
2: And that's crazy that you have such a connection with that.
0: I'm trying to think if I do.
1: It's upbeat too.
2: Yeah.
1: It's not, it's like,
0: but I know what you mean.
1: Yeah. You see what I'm saying?
0: I know exactly what you mean.
1: What about with I Think? What was that vibe?
0: I Think was, oh my God, what era even was that? I think it was... I remember it was my junior year. Mm-hmm. And of course Zara's gonna talk about the fact that she dances in every single episode.
1: No,
0: I was at a nationals.
1: You dance?
0: It is my no.
1: Oh.
0: Yeah.
1: Cool.
0: I was at nationals and we would all hang out like at the beach, like my dance team and I, we would all hang out at the beach at night. And I remember I always had an AirPod in or an earbud in or something. Because like no one understood me and I wanted to listen to my music because I will say they all loved very like mainstream music and I was not into that at the time. And I remember Igor was on repeat and I have this very vivid memory. I have my AirPod and everyone's like on the beach and the sun is like setting and we're like taking pictures and I Think was playing like in my ear and it was like the most beautiful movie-esque moment in my entire life.
1: I think I'm falling in love.
0: I'm not really close with any of those girls anymore, but I think about that. And
1: I think there's something bittersweet about
0: I think of them very fondly.
1: I have,
0: it makes me very happy.
1: I have an Igor vinyl unopened that I got from a friend.
2: Because he doesn't have a record player. You've talked about this before.
1: Okay, anyway. unopened from a friend who I don't talk to anymore. A whole lot of stuff happened. And I also associate that album with them a lot. And it was just, I don't know, it's so bittersweet having
0: them. There's air in there from a time that you guys were friends.
1: Hey, stop. You
0: I'm
1: are
0: so sorry.
1: Disgusting for saying
0: I'm so
1: that.
0: Sorry.
1: Stop it. Okay,
0: I'm a poet, bro.
1: Moving
0: what can
1: on.
0: I say? Let's move on.
2: Okay, moving on. Another kind of heavy, well, a little bit heavy song, Washing Machine Heart by Mitski. I was also a Mitski head.
1: Yeah,
0: me
2: back
0: as
2: in the
0: well.
2: Day,
1: so
2: around the same time I got into Declan McKenna, actually. So, or maybe a little after, like 2018.
1: Mm-hmm.
2: I remember I got into her before Be a Cowboy came out.
1: Yeah.
2: Which was when she blew up a little bit then, but then she really blew up with whatever the later albums were, I think.
1: Mother is Mothering, man.
2: Yeah. So Mitski was still kind of niche when
1: reference?
2: I got into her. I saw her live
1: at
2: the Masquerade.
1: Yeah.
2: Like
0: I hate you.
1: I saw her at the Masquerade.
2: I mean, I was like 13 or 14, yeah.
1: Jeez.
0: Bro.
2: I went with my dad and he was like, this is cool.
0: Oh, shout out dad.
1: He's all right.
2: Yeah.
0: Shout out dad.
2: Yeah.
0: Wasn't he at Razzfest last year?
1: Yes, I think so.
0: I think he was.
2: He came for a little while, yeah.
0: Shout out Emmett's dad.
2: Yeah.
1: Shout out Emmett's dad, bro.
2: Yeah, he did go to a lot of concerts with me when I was underage.
0: No.
2: And I recently went to one with him, Oracle Sisters, which did I have one? I don't know if I put it on the playlist or not. But they were my top artists this year. I saw him in October with him, and he was pleasantly surprised.
0: Oracle Sisters is good, but there's nothing on your playlist that's Oracle Sisters.
2: Oh, okay. Never mind then. But yeah, I do really like them as well. That's beside the point, though. Mitski.
1: Yeah.
2: Mitski. Yeah, this whole album is crazy, like, emotionally.
0: Mm-hmm.
2: I was wondering what it meant to you.
1: It relates back to that same feeling and era I have for Gone Gone Thank You, mm-hmm. and regarding that person. If you listen to that song, you kind of get the vibe. You know what I mean? Right. I'm not going
0: to
1: wish
0: we
1: you
0: don't washed. Have to get too real.
2: Yeah. Like, yeah, just kind of like being used.
1: Being used yeah. and just, you're always coming back and I want you to come back. I want right. you to keep using me. I want right. to keep that. Talking yeah. to you. I love
2: yeah.
1: Through a way, I feel like you do kind of fall in love with that hot and cold, that chase or whatever. And it's always
0: addicting.
1: Felt good. Yeah, yeah.
0: It's definitely addicting.
1: I've been listening to a lot of Bury Me at Make Out Creek recently, too.
0: Oh, my Francis God. Are you okay?
1: No, dude, I'm fine.
0: Are you? Oh, my
1: yeah,
0: God.
1: Yeah,
2: I mean, all of her albums, you would be like, are you okay, though?
0: Yeah. That's actually really true, but yeah. Bury Me at Make Out Creek is one of the...
3: That was heavy.
0: That one's painful. That one's yeah. Washing Machine Heart, I also have like a slight connection with.
1: Yeah.
0: I was in a not so good
1: relationship.
0: Yeah.
1: That's always that.
0: I guess you could. It wasn't even like a real relationship, which is the worst part.
1: Yeah.
0: And I remember listening to that a lot and being like, that's oddly familiar. Wonder if that's going to be a problem eventually.
1: Yeah.
0: And it was. Yeah. And it was. Yeah.
2: Yeah. Yeah. Good song. It's also just like, if you don't listen to the lyrics, it's so fun.
1: Yeah. Oh, yeah.
0: If you don't think,
2: she's great at that.
0: That's the beauty of Mizkiff. Yeah. I think that's why she has such a large fan base, yeah. really, yeah. truly. Yeah. Some people are listening because they heard Nobody on TikTok one time.
2: Right.
0: And other people are like, no, I resonate with you heavily.
1: Yes.
0: Her newest album with the song that was on it, My Love.
2: I didn't listen Mine to her newest album. No.
0: It was like the most popular one. And a lot of people thought that the song was about like somebody else, and she actually was talking about how the way she comes up with her lyrics, she was carrying groceries inside, and she said something along the lines like, they were so heavy and I thought I was gonna drop them, so I just started humming a tune and saying that my love is mine,
2: right.
0: and that's what inspired an entire song. Like, she's so smart.
1: Yeah.
0: I love her so much.
2: Yeah, her songwriting is very interesting, but I do want to move on so we can get to me.
1: Yeah, of course.
0: Of course. Emmett wants to talk.
2: Okay, the last one I have on Brian's list. I think a classic for like anyone in our generation, On Melancholy Hill.
0: That's a good one.
1: On Melancholy Hill. It was between that or Rhinestone Eyes.
2: You added both.
1: Oh, I did add both. Yeah. Okay, cool. Yeah, On Melancholy Hill was like one of the first YouTube music videos I really sat down and watched.
2: Yeah.
1: You know, that video is so sick. Rhinestone Eyes never came out with a video, but the animatic came out or whatever. Maybe it was fan made. I don't know. But All Melancholy Hill was also one of the first kind of songs I really tapped in with Gorillaz with.
2: Mm-hmm.
1: I don't think I fell in love with them with that song, though. I think it was with the Now that I really enjoyed.
2: Yeah. I think you've talked about this before.
1: Yeah, definitely.
2: Yeah.
1: But it's just not to sound like a broken record. Thank you, Emmett, I guess. I'll be quiet. I don't know. The Gorillaz always just has a place in my heart, especially with Plastic Beach. And this song is it's perfect. It's not a beat to say, but like, it's got a nice little beat to it, nice little rhythm. And it's kind of like slow but sad. And it's melancholy, you know? Mm-hmm. It's perfect. Mm-hmm. It's just, I don't know. I love it. I love this song so much. Yeah.
2: I mean, you may notice in the Instagram post that I referenced earlier, I am wearing a gorilla shirt.
0: Yes,
1: that was Humans, right?
2: Yes, it was Humans.
1: What did you think about Humans?
2: That's when I first started listening to them, is when Humans came out.
1: Yeah.
2: Which, again, was not a very well-received album, but I really liked it. I also really liked the Now. And I did also like Song Machine, a couple songs from it.
1: Yeah. Desolate from Song Machine is really good. And the one with Elton John is really good.
2: Yeah.
1: But yeah, I never really tapped in with Humans. I really like She's My Caller with featuring Kali Uchis. I think that song
2: is really good. I'm trying to remember that. I don't know.
1: She's My Caller. That one.
2: It wasn't on my repeat, I guess. I don't remember. But
0: I wish I was a bigger Gorillaz fan. I can't really contribute.
1: Tapping with the Now is going to get you there.
0: Okay, I know
2: all of their albums are good.
1: Yeah.
0: Dare, Feel Good Ink. I know like the big ones.
1: The basics, the classics.
0: The big ones.
2: Yeah.
0: I wish I was more into it.
1: Yeah.
0: But
2: On Melancholy Hill is good though. I feel like this is a weird comparison to make, but it makes sense in my head. I feel like On Melancholy Hill is the same thing to Gorillaz that Fake Plastic Trees is to Radiohead.
0: I really like that. That's a good comparison.
2: Like, it's big. And it's like a much more sad than a lot of their bigger songs.
0: Mm-hmm.
2: I don't know. I don't know what I was going for there, but it just like that.
1: I don't think I've listened to that song.
2: You've never heard Fake Plastic Trees. All right.
0: You might have, and maybe you don't recognize the title. That's like that's one that people are like, oh, I've heard this clip.
2: Fake Plastic Watering Can.
0: That was really bad.
1: No.
0: Emma is a singer. No. If you guys didn't know.
2: In eighth grade, I tried to be.
0: Ray's probably screaming at their screen right now, like, oh my God, don't do it. He's a poster, gripping their head, just like, no.
2: I was also a really big Radiohead fan. Did I include any on my playlist? I don't think so.
0: Paranoid Android.
2: Oh, I did.
0: I do love that song.
2: Yes. Yeah, that one, I mean, we can. We don't have to talk about it because Radiohead is.
0: We get into your
2: unless
0: list.
2: It's on my list, but yes, please.
0: We should just get into your please list. Do. Starting off with number five, Brian.
1: Number five. On my list for Emmett, DJ Emmett.
2: Did you make separate ones?
0: It's a joint
1: list. It's a joint one.
2: That's what I thought.
1: For me, it was I Am a Mothman. One day you'll see the sun.
2: That is not. Okay. It's.
1: Mothman.
2: It's.
1: I Am a Mothman? Did I say that wrong?
2: I am Mothman by Vice off the album. One Day You'll See the Sun. It's by Vice.
1: Oh, yes. I definitely got my bad.
0: But you said the right song name.
1: Yeah,
0: yeah.
1: Right, I got that one.
2: Yes, so Vice, unfortunately now defunct. Local band.
1: They are you love Vice. You have a shirt. Loved I remember Bice. Talking about this with
2: I
1: you,
2: don't wear it anymore because the singer had a little bit of controversy that I won't get into.
0: Yeah.
2: It wasn't as bad as some local band controversies, I'll say that. But you know, he did some not nice things to his band members. He just kind of like rude things, you know. Not like violent
0: got
2: or
0: it,
2: anything.
0: Got it. Oh, I think I know.
2: And so unfortunately this band is now defunct, but back in the end of 2023, I think is when this album came out. That was when I was starting to really get into the local music scene. And I Am Mothman is like their biggest song, and it's by far their best. It's so good. It's like a song you can just kind of scream to and not feel like weird about it or anything. It's noise rock, so it's like loud already. But this song went absolutely bonkers when it was played live. Everyone it was usually their last song, and everyone would get into it. My strongest memory with it was when they played it at the Interspace final show, which Interspace was the local venue in Underground that has since closed. But
0: rest in peace,
2: they had a final show that had Vice and some other bands on it. Vice was the last act, I think, and they played I Am Mothman at the end. And my brother was there, and it was just me and my brother, because he also loved Vice, just like... I don't know, like, what do you call it? Like headbanging to it, like together, like hugging.
0: Wait, that's so adorable.
2: It was a very nice memory.
0: Sibling love.
2: Yeah, very like sweaty. And Interspace is literally just like a concrete box. It was like kind of awful, like experience wise.
1: They also had like an art exhibit in the
2: corner. Yeah, yeah. I mean, it was cool as a space for local music.
0: Absolutely.
2: But not a great music venue.
1: It was cool that it was there.
2: Yes, it was cool that it was there.
0: It was a great concert.
2: Yeah, that's my strongest memory with I Am Mothman by Bice. But yeah, it represents me just getting into local music more. Unfortunately, I'm not super into it right now because I just haven't been to a lot of shows.
0: Yeah.
2: And a lot of the bands that I've liked have either broken up or disbanded for, you know, just other reasons, like they're moving or something, you know, so it's just it's unfortunate. But yeah,
1: type what's up next.
0: So number four was Slow Dancing in the Dark.
1: Yes. Okay. I was
0: Slow
1: waiting
0: Dancing
1: to talk
0: in the
1: about
0: Dark
1: this.
0: By Joji. I was wondering which era it was representing. Yeah. Foy.
2: Well, that was just kind of like I guess 10th grade, which was also COVID year in the second half.
0: Yeah.
2: And then Joji, I was looking at my past Spotify raps. I just added this as like a stand-in for all of Joji, basically.
1: That's
2: his biggest song. But Joji was my biggest artist for like 3 years in a row on Spotify Wrapped, which is embarrassing. I don't know. I think his music is a little cringe because it's like very like sad boy, e-boy type.
0: It's like the soft boys are listening to it and posting it on their Instagram story.
1: That was me.
2: Yeah.
1: That was me back
0: then. That was you. That's like OG performative male to me.
1: Yeah.
0: If you listened to Joji, you listen to Claro now.
1: Yeah.
0: Performatively.
1: That's such a good.
2: I don't really listen to Claro. Yeah. I did like one song from her when she was first starting, the Pretty Girl song.
0: That is a great song.
2: Yeah.
0: Gorgeous.
2: Yeah. But Joji, I don't know what it was about him specifically that I really liked. I guess just kind of like the lo-fi vibe or something, the mysterious vibe of it.
1: I really liked Pretty Boy when that came out.
2: Yeah, that's a good one. That's a good one. I had to like, Joji is still like my number two listened to artist of all time. Number one is Radiohead on My Last FM. I don't like that, so I like started. I just deleted like every song from him on my playlist because I'm like I'm really it's over this.
0: Yeah.
2: Someone else needs to replace this spot, please. Mm-hmm. But yeah, Joji, I don't know, was just kind of it was very my edgy phase in high school, I guess, a little bit.
0: Oh, okay.
2: Not super edgy, but like.
0: Like you're sitting your room and you're just like, no one gets it, kind
2: of
0: vibe.
2: Yeah, because it was also COVID.
0: And no one got it during COVID.
2: No.
3: Not at all.
2: I also had a friend who really liked Joji, and we kind of bonded over that a little. Because he didn't have a very diverse music taste, but he did like Joji. and he was kind of my only friend for a time in high school. So, yeah, that's just the connection I have with it.
0: But I love it. I just thought it was a really good song. I mean, yeah. I was listening to it around the same time, and I was like, oh my God, I'm ascending.
1: Yes.
0: So good. And it is still a beautiful song. Re-listening to it, I just moved, and I was like by myself in my place. Time. Yeah, I was in there folding laundry, listening to it, and I was like, wait, guys, life is kind of gorgeous.
2: I will say.
0: Everything's kind of worth it.
2: I will say, unfortunately,
1: what you would feel.
0: Exactly.
2: I saw him live at the Roxy.
0: Boo, Roxy.
2: It was not a great show because the crowd sucked. But and he also he's a funny guy. He was Filthy Frank at one point, so yeah, he did a lot of bits throughout the show, which I just were kind of annoying because I was like, just play the music, man.
1: That's what I felt during the Thundercat concert because he just kept playing that dang old bass.
0: Wait, really?
1: Oh,
0: really?
1: Yes, I was like, play a song. I like your bass skills. They're cool, but play a song.
0: Okay, for sake of time.
2: Yeah, let's move on.
0: Let's move forward. Number three was Sick of Losing Soulmates by Doty.
2: Really? Okay. if my mom's still listening, this is kind of embarrassing, but this was my parents' divorce era.
1: Dang.
0: Shout out, I guess.
2: This was when I was 12 years old.
0: Terrible time to be alive.
2: Doty was a YouTuber musician who was kind of in the same, she was British, kind of in the same sphere as like Dan and Phil and like some of those people.
0: Yes, I remember Doty.
2: Yes, and so I was really into her because of I was into that space. Brian keeps sniffing. Like into the mic.
1: I'm sorry for everyone listening.
0: And I'm like, I have a cough, and I don't think I have coughed into this microphone once.
1: Oh, well, you know, I'm glad you're able to be perfect. Okay.
2: Anyways, divorce.
0: Yeah. Anyways, Emmett's parents divorce.
2: So, I remember this came out sometime around the same time that my parents got divorced when I was like 12 in like 2016. And, my mom had moved into this like really like kind of gross apartment that was like underneath, it was like someone's like basement basically. Aww. Just as like, you know, the first thing that she could find to rent.
0: Yeah.
2: And I shared a room with my brother when I stayed there, and we had like loft beds, and I remember so vividly like playing this song on repeat, like staring like my ceiling like a few feet from my face, you know, just like being so sad. Like it's a song about like a breakup, I guess. Obviously I could not really relate to that as a 12-year-old,
0: but you saw firsthand like a breakup that was happening and it affected you. Yeah. So I think that's a very,
2: I don't know,
0: valid.
2: I don't know if it would connect the same way to my parents, but you know, as someone with a limited music taste as a 12-year-old, this really hit home, I guess.
1: Yeah.
0: I think it's a great song.
2: Yeah, it's very beautiful. I had not really revisited it since
0: divorce.
2: Maybe since a little after that, but yeah, I kind of moved away from that type of music as much. That's what it represents to me.
0: Doty's great. I used to listen to She a lot. She was, but that's like so. That's a very sapphic song.
2: Yeah,
0: for all my sapphic yearners out there. But number two was Ribs by Lorde.
2: Oh yeah.
1: That one was so good.
2: Again, middle school, man.
1: Yeah, you're on it, man.
2: Yeah, I don't know, man.
0: That whole album, Pure Heroin.
2: I think this is like kind of a defining song for a generation. Ribs, I feel like a lot of people can relate to. What are we looking at?
0: Pure Heroin is the name of the album.
2: Yes.
1: Oh.
0: I'm not promoting drugs.
2: No.
0: Let's make that very clear. Pure Heroin is the name of the album.
2: That's the confusion here.
0: Yeah,
1: that's what I thought was being said.
2: So Lorde, Pure Heroin... I think it's the favorite album that she's ever made. Mm-hmm. My favorite. How do I say this? It's my favorite album out of what she's made. And I think it's pretty amazing that she made it as like 16 or something.
0: It perfectly encapsulates
2: the teenage
0: psyche.
2: Exactly. In a way that's not that cringe.
1: Yeah.
0: In a way that isn't like.
2: And it's well produced. Yes.
0: And yeah. Awesome.
2: And I don't feel like I relate to it too much anymore, but Ribs is a very beautiful song. So yeah. I will give it that.
0: It's gorgeous. I low key cry every single time I hear it. And I think I'm just an emotional person. I think that's just the issue here. And
2: right.
0: Lord also reminds me of when I was at that nationals competition. Mm. Same with the, mm-hmm. Lord is so good. She'll take you right back to exactly the time period you're talking about.
2: Yeah. Cause I feel like her albums are very eras based.
1: Yeah.
2: I didn't really vibe too much with her latest album. I've never experienced this emotion, whatever she's trying to convey on her latest album.
0: Yeah, I couldn't really relate either.
2: I'm not a 20-something-year-old woman, so late 20s woman or something. Like, that's kind of what she's getting at, I feel like, in New York or whatever it is.
0: Also, wasn't she like referring to thoughts of being non-binary as well?
2: I don't know.
0: I feel like Man of the Year, I saw something about to be about like I don't know actually what Lord's pronouns are. But something about feeling non-binary, I think.
2: Well,
0: and I can't really speak to that, unfortunately. Yeah. Number one, I think we all know what number one is.
2: Oh, it's
1: Without.
0: I'd love to change the world.
1: Yes.
0: This is what we played at the beginning.
1: I pressed play on your playlist when I was getting ready for the show. I was like, wow. I didn't know where it was going. I didn't recognize the intro.
2: Really?
1: Right? And then when that drop hit, I felt like a soldier waking up.
2: Yes.
1: I was dumbfounded.
2: It's incredible.
1: Oh,
2: like,
1: my God.
2: How like addictive this kind of drop is.
1: It brought me back to when I'd play Pop Tropica and I would put
0: you were playing Pop Tropica today. Let's actually mention that.
1: Yeah, I was playing Pop Tropica today. RIP. But I would play and I would put like epic dubstep compilations, and sometimes that song would play. And I remember Avicii. I would play the one song about like cutting down trees or something. I forgot what it's called. Timber. I'm yelling Timber.
0: That's not Avicii at all. Kesha and Pitbull.
1: No, it's not that. It's different. It's some white guy. I'm sure it is. But yeah, no, that just takes me back to that, and I love that. I love that song.
0: I think Epic Bacon Sauce is the best era ever. Yes.
1: I put Raiding Tacos on mine.
2: Oh, you did.
1: Yeah.
2: What was that, like 5 years old era? Or?
1: No, that was me like probably like 8 or 9.
2: Yeah, yeah, okay, yeah. More like that. Yeah. Yeah, I think it was probably like.
1: Did you see the animatic school for it?
2: I'm sure I did back in the day.
1: Yeah. But yeah, this was a really good episode.
0: I had
1: episode.
0: A really, really good time. Yes. This was a great idea.
1: Yay! You made me fall in love with the show again.
0: You were the coolest person ever.
1: Yeah, you're sick.
0: One
1: you're
0: of.
1: Cool, I don't know. You're a chiller. Again.
0: I don't get a chance to talk to Emmett very often, and I always enjoy when I do, so I'm really glad that you came.
1: Oh, yeah, me too. I talk to you often, but
2: enjoy
1: your show.
2: Yeah, yeah, yeah.
0: I'm just in and out, sorry.
1: No, go ahead.
0: No, it's cool. I had a really great time.
2: Yeah, me too. I'm sorry, my mom just texted me. But
0: hey, Mom.
1: Hi.
2: Yeah.
1: Shout out.
2: I would love to go. All right, back to real Emmett. If you weren't aware, that was actually a recorded rerun of a episode of Play It Again I did about I think in December. And the reason I am playing it again is because today is my 24-hour graduation shift. And so what that means is I have been on the air since midnight tonight, and I'm really, really tired, but, you know, I'm hanging in there, and right now I have Edith with me.
3: Oh, I'm on.
2: Yeah, you're on the mic. 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
3: Love that.
2: We're going to get you into actually a little bit of our regular rotation for a little while, because I think it's been enough of my music.
3: What are you talking? It's your grad shift.
2: No,
3: you
2: kidding,
3: should be playing your music.
2: No, I want
3: to. I disagree with the idea of playing rotation during your grad shift.
2: I honestly just don't have music for this hour.
3: You could like go into Zeta and pick some of your favorites.
2: I have an hour that I'm doing that at the end.
3: Okay, well, you do you. Everyone out there, just know this next hour is not representative of Emmett. It's representative of the music department. So if you're happy with the next hour, not on Emmett. It's on the music department. I don't know what that was. Sorry.
2: Yeah, why'd you go?
3: I think that was New York.
2: Yeah.
3: Hey, if you're not listening to Rotation, you're not listening to Album 88.
2: Okay, what you're going to hear...
3: Emmett threw me on with no preparation. I didn't even know my mic was hot. I didn't have time to prepare. I didn't know what was going on. I'm sorry, guys. I guess... are you going to wait until the next song?
2: Yeah,
3: just wait until the next song.
2: Okay, you're going to hear Twinkling Dot of Bright Light by Dark Desire.

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1: Skibbity Toilet and Melon Scented Candle. These are all slop.
0: Let's play some
1: slop music.
2: The most unwanted
1: is that
2: music.
1: It?

0: All right, guys, what was your thoughts on
1: the most... You should probably tell the people what that was.
0: So that was the most unwanted song by Dave Soldier off the album The People's Choice Music. So what they did was took some sort of poll and figured out what the most appealing and unappealing aspects of music are to people in general, and they put all the worst ones into that song, so it's 22 minutes of slop, of things, of really, really ugly music.
1: Slop is the goal, right?
0: So that included some, like, country opera rap.
1: Yeah, that was not very good to listen to.
0: And some... like political protest at the end
2: part. I loved, like, at the end where it was just vague political words.
0: Yeah.
2: Like, it was like executive branch.
1: Yeah. Executive branch. So,
2: yeah. It was like, where are we going with this, you know? Yeah. It was like, it'd be different if, like, it gave like a message, but I think there it was. Yeah. Just, it
1: I think just my yapping. Real problem with it, yes, it got a little grating sometimes when, like, the opera words were stretched out to, like, 30 seconds for one word, or, like, when the bagpipes came out of nowhere. But I think my real problem with it is just that it was kind of hollow. They weren't really – there was nothing behind it, you know?
0: What was there supposed to be behind it?
1: I mean, that's what I'm saying is wrong with it, is that it there was no meaning. They were clearly just, you know – which, you know, that's the joke of it. But also, it's 20 minutes, and that joke kind of got old after 20 minutes. That's my serious criticism.
2: I, like, unfortunately missed, like, the first 15 minutes of this song, and I don't think I will be going back to listen to the first 15 minutes.
1: I don't think
2: of
1: you
2: song.
1: Have to. Honestly, I think that might be the worst slop, because
2: the end was kind of, it was like just sound like theater to me. It sounded like a bad Broadway show.
1: It was just like Rent. Like, sorry, Rent fans.
2: It was like oh, that's tough.
1: I'll say
2: it was
1: it.
2: Like if Lin-May Miranda got a hold to, like, Rent.
1: It's like if Rent was even worse. But yeah, I know what some of the other slop things

0: things are in here, and I don't think they're as like hollow and like soulless. That's what I would call a lot of that is soulless.
1: I'm looking at the lyrics right now. There's a section about Walmart.
2: Yes. Well,
0: oh,
2: it says
0: Walmart a lot.
2: You missed all the Walmart jingles.
1: All the Walmart.
2: They
0: kept singing about different holidays. They were like Christmas time, Ramadan, do all your shopping at Walmart.
1: So do people just like hate Walmart?
0: I think people don't like ads. They hate jingles.
2: Yeah.
0: And like brand jingles. Names.
2: Yeah.
1: People
0: like
1: love
0: brand
1: jingles.
0: Names and songs.
2: And it's sung by a children's choir. So
0: I
1: guess people do hate brand names. That's like why the Kinks got that one song shot off the air because they said Coca-Cola.
0: C-O-L-A Cola.
1: And the English government was like, you can't do that.
0: Same with Paul Simon's Kodachrome and probably some others. But I think the vocalist was really good. I just think they should have given her something actually good to sing.
2: Yeah.
1: I kind of want to hear the opera part. I really love opera music.
0: We'll show it to you later.
2: It's pretty bad. It's not fun to listen to.
0: You mean the opera part where she stretches every word out to be like a minute long?
1: That's
0: or the opera part where she's rapping in opera voice about cowboy stuff? About just random cowboy words?
1: Okay, the first part is just literally just how operas work. You know,
2: it's
1: like,
2: yeah, but it's like nothing
1: but it's worse.
0: Opera doesn't have to be boring and bad. There can be good opera.
1: Well, yeah, that can be. I mean, more particularly about the stretching one note out like for 15
0: no,
1: bars.
0: No, it knew what it was doing. It was
1: like
0: it was
1: because you want to be really impressive.
0: Us.
1: You want to be like, oh, and you want to do that for like 5 minutes to like show like, oh, whoa, the breath support.
0: You got to use the vibrato.
1: Exactly.
0: Otherwise, you're going to die.
1: Yeah,
0: it'll happen. But do we have other slot?
2: Yeah, I think we'll play a classic Reddit slop song.
0: Oh God!
2: Seabat by Hudson.
0: Hey, Emmett, you should tell the people in a very clean way the backstory.
2: I don't think I can tell it in a clean way. Just appreciate the rhythm.
0: Real,
2: I guess.
0: Do you know this?
1: I don't.
2: We'll tell you off mic.

0: Euphrates River. Hey, I got a new lesson for you about ancient Mesopotamia. You! The Euphrates River and the Tigris River form the cradle of civilization.
1: Arcadians long ago conquered Sumer, took control. Sargon led his armies in their chariots. They rolled.

stop when it was dry, they'd irrigate. 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Cuneiform! This ancient writing that tells us Sumer city-states were always fighting. They were the first civilization in Mesopotamia. Then came the Akkadians who started Empire Mania. Akkadians, long ago, conquered Sumer, took control. Sargon led his armies in their chariots.

0: Champion!
1: We're on.
2: Soldier right. Boy, tell him.
1: Yeah, that was... Oops, I started playing it again. No, we don't want to play that again. That was Ancient Mesopotamia by Mr. Nikki.
2: So did you grow up, like, listening to that? Like, for school?
1: I don't think so.
2: For the people at home, Emmett is an archaeologist.
1: Yeah.
2: He's an archaeology major.
1: Yeah, they didn't teach me...
2: Did this get you into it?
1: They did not teach me archaeology in school. They didn't teach me anything about Mesopotamia, like, ever.
2: Until college,
1: yeah. Until the class that we happened to take together in the freshman year.
2: That is true. That did happen,
1: and
2: yeah.
1: And we sat next to each other and didn't talk to each other at all.
2: That's technically probably where we kind of met for the first time.
1: Yeah.
2: I definitely did not remember you were there,
1: yeah.
2: but you knew every detail. So
1: yeah.
2: Either there's some elaborate, like trying to convince me thing going on,
1: yeah.
2: or it just did happen. But I hadn't considered the slop genre of, like, educational children's songs.
1: yeah, I have a couple different kinds in here. I think I could go with Oh My God next, which is, like, this incel song where he's like, Oh My God.
2: Is it to God? Like,
1: no.
2: Oh.
1: Though I did have a song called Jesus Anthem that I tried to download, but it, like, wouldn't work.
2: Was that that one I sent you?
1: Yes, it
2: was
1: the J-U-S-U-S. It kind of goes hard.
2: It kind of does.
1: But it wouldn't work.
2: How? I think I found it by, like, scrolling through, like, zero listens, like, Spotify.
1: No. What you did is you went to the artist name, like, unknown.
2: I went to unknown on the artist, yeah.
1: The artist name was unknown.
2: J-E-S-U-S.
3: Yes.
2: Christ.
1: Yeah, it was kind of hard,
2: that.
1: But I couldn't download it for some reason. So instead, we're going to get some incel rap. It's Oh My God by Master Artisan.

believe this. Yo, I can't believe this. Yo, I cannot believe this. It's just, oh my God, I can't believe this. Yo, I can't believe this. Yo, I

0: Man, I'm having a real tired day. Not necessarily a bad one, but a very tired day. No, I'm what are you gesturing at?
1: Be sad or be really sad.
0: Oh, guys, I'm having a really bad day. That was the kids bop.
1: Okay.
0: The kids bop version of Bad Day.
1: It was back before Kidz Bop was actually kids singing, and they just had like adults singing stuff, but they would have a children's choir, which produces a really funny effect on that song. And that rounds up your slop, right, Emmett?
0: For now at least. Before that was Beer by Psycho Stick and Oh My God by Masta Artisan.
1: Can you believe it?
0: Oh my
1: Can
0: God.
1: you even believe that?
0: Yeah. Some pretty quality stuff, but we're gonna turn it around. We're gonna play some actually good music.
1: All
0: The
1: right.
0: following hour is songs that my mom picked out. And
1: Miss
0: her
1: Emmett.
0: that's not her name.
1: I don't know her last name. We
0: Well,
1: probably shouldn't say that
0: I'm
1: on
0: not
1: the
0: gonna
1: air.
0: say it on air. Her first name is Ellie. So this next hour is songs my mom picked out, and they're all like good life lessons, nice little morals. She wanted a theme.
1: Aw,
0: It was yeah, it's
1: that's a very
0: cute.
1: mom thing to do. I think if I asked my mom for stuff, it would just be a bunch of 80s songs. Not bad.
0: Well, no, she there's some good variety in here. We're starting off with something modern. It's Angel Olsen with Lights Out.
1: Olsen, Angel.
0: Have you not heard Angel Olsen before?
1: I can't say I have. Is she good? Let's find out.
0: Yeah.

I have never been more ready in my entire life to do this right now. Never.

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What you just heard was Corner Shop with Something Makes You Feel Like. 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

0: All right, we're coming up to the 7 p.m. switch here, but just want to shout out my mom for giving me that playlist. The last songs you just heard were Think for Yourself and Tomorrow Never Knows, both songs by the Beatles. And before that was Moon Palace by Luna.
1: Nice.
0: Thanks, Mom, for giving me some music.
1: Shout out Emmett's mom.
0: Yep.
1: Those were good songs.
0: We got a little over a minute until the switch happens, you know, from our HD2 to our HD1. Coming up next, I'm going to play some songs from my brother.
1: You could do that thing from opera where you just talk really long.
0: My mom just texted me, I didn't mean to put 3 Beatles songs on there. Oh, well. Well, I mean, I know she likes the Beatles a lot, so.
1: Beatles, they're iconic, right?
0: Yeah.
1: You know, what's your favorite station memory?
0: Oh, you put me on the spot.
1: Fit it into 50 seconds and tell me about it. And then we're going to say hello to all of the FM people once they get here. Emmett, they're coming. You have 30 seconds. Favorite station memory.
0: I'm suddenly blanking.
1: A station memory. Name A station memory.
0: I've always really liked Vinyl Thon. Vinyl Thon has been like the most fun
1: Vinyl Thon
0: thing
1: good
0: that I have done.
1: That's our 48 hour vinyl set that we do annually.
0: Yep,
1: it's part
0: yep,
1: of that
0: yep.
1: nationwide thing.
0: Yep.
1: It's a fun time.
0: I started getting people to do it in 2024. So it's all my fault.
1: And by the way, to everyone who just joined us, you're listening to...
0: Wait, hold on.
1: WRAS HD1 and HD2 Atlanta. It's Album 88, the voice of student radio at Georgia State University. Now tell them what's going on.
0: In case you're just joining us from the HD1 channel... My name is Emmett, and I am doing a 24-hour-long radio shift to celebrate me graduating. And, you know, I've been going since midnight, so it's 7 p.m. now. That's
1: 19 hours.
0: 19 hours.
1: I use military time.
0: Yeah, it's been tough, but I'm almost there. What I'm going to play for you coming up next is some songs that my brother picked out. Coming up first is Had to Come Back Wet by Roger Fokker. Or that sounded really bad.
1: Fokker.
0: Yeah, that sounded really close to a bad word.
1: It wasn't, though. It's F-A-K-H-R.
0: Yeah, it wasn't, though. It's what he calls Habibi Funk, or I guess people in general call Habibi Funk. Then you'll hear Sometimes by My Bloody Valentine and Castles Made of Sand by the Jimi Hendrix Experience. So...
1: Shout out Emmett's brother.
0: Yeah, enjoy.
1: Evan.
0: Enjoy and stay tuned.

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West Texas cowboys rode into town with gold and silver they was loaded down. Day after payday, it seemed a shame, and so my uncle, he starts a friendly game. 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

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And he taught me so well that I got his gold. And I left him.

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1: Left on the dial and right on the music. You're tuned in to Album 88, the voice of student radio here at Georgia State University. And for those of you who are regular tuners at this time, you might be expecting some folk music about now, and for me to have the background chattering, and for me to turn my mic down. Can you turn my mic down? Lower, like halfway. And be talking like this to everybody. Hello, it's Common Folk, because that's how I do it. Turn me back up. but I'm not doing Common Folk this week because
0: I am doing my 24-hour-long graduation shift.
1: And that's the explanation that was lacking, if you were confused.
0: Yeah. So I've been on air since midnight, and I will continue to be on air until midnight. Right now, I am playing some music that my brother gave to me.
1: The Dandy Warhols.
0: Yes.
1: Your brother is gay, right? So he's allowed to say dandy.
0: Don't say that. He's not.
1: What was that?
0: He's not.
1: Emmett's in a little bit. He has trouble with things like this. But he, in private, he's very supportive.
0: You know, my mom's listening to this.
1: Yeah, I don't know. It was a running joke. It's not funny when you don't play into it.
0: Because it's, well, it's on air, man. Okay, whatever. What you just heard was Lush with For Love. Before that was Vancouver by Jeff Buckley and Cool Thing by Sonic Youth. Coming up next, you're going to hear Bohemian Like You by the Dandy Warhols, EF by Chanel Beads, and Desire Machine by Spirit Blue. Stay tuned.